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1: USA Radio News, I'm Anthony Lucero. President Trump has ordered U.S. strikes on Iran after missiles struck three commercial vessels in the Strait of Hormuz. U.S. Central Command says Iran violated the ceasefire. Democratic strategist Adam Hoge appeared on Bloomberg.
2: Oh, ceasefire is dead, without question. This is war. The amount of targets that you're talking about here from CENTCOM is larger than I think anything we've launched in weeks.
1: Explosions were reported in multiple Iranian coastal cities, and tensions are rising over a possible wider conflict. President Trump is in Turkey for the NATO summit, where he criticized the alliance over defense spending and its response to the war with Iran.
3: Yeah, I was very disappointed with NATO. And frankly, if it weren't held in Turkey, where my friend happens to be a very strong leader, a very strong person, it's possible that I wouldn't have attended.
1: Trump met with Turkish President Erdogan and is set to meet with Ukrainian President Zelensky as Russia's war remains a focus. Toyota has announced they are shifting most of their production of the Tacoma pickup trucks from Mexico to Texas.
4: The expansion will create about 2,000 jobs at a second assembly line and boost production capacity as the company increases U.S. manufacturing. The transition is expected to take about 4 years, though Toyota will continue building some Tacoma trucks in Mexico. I'm Monica Nelson.
1: A Gallup poll shows 11% of Americans are currently using GLP-1 medications for weight loss, which is up from 3% just 2 years ago. The survey found 15% have used the drugs. As adult obesity rates decline to 36.4%, researchers point to wider access as one possible factor. Wall Street closed lower.
5: At the closing bell, the Dow lost 130 points. The S&P slid by 33, and the NASDAQ dropped 302 points. With your market recap, I'm Lizzie Radabali.
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1: 3 weeks after being hospitalized, 84-year-old Senator Mitch McConnell remains in the hospital as questions continue about his condition. His office says he's recovering and communicating with staff, but has not disclosed the medical reason for his hospitalization. A day after the final FIFA World Cup game in Seattle, Mayor Katie Wilson turned off surveillance cameras in the stadium district.
7: Seattle Mayor Katie Wilson says she directed the cameras be used during the games because of the unique circumstance surrounding the event. An audit has been underway to review city policies and practices governing cameras that are used by the Real Time Crime Center. Cameras on North Aurora, the Chinatown International District, and the downtown core will remain operational. I'm Brad Ford.
1: The Los Angeles County Board of Supervisors is agreeing to pay $3 million to settle a federal use of force lawsuit.
8: The board approved the settlement at today's meeting. J.C. Houston and Damon Barnes' lawsuit claimed excessive force, false arrest, and other allegations. It stemmed from an incident outside of a grocery store in Lancaster in June of 2023 after a report of a possible robbery at the store. It ultimately led to the indictment of L.A. County Sheriff's Deputy Trevor Kirk, who was later convicted of a felony for assaulting and pepper spraying Houston. His felony conviction was later reduced to a misdemeanor. I'm Daniel Martindale.
1: Oil prices are moving higher following the ceasefire violation in the Strait of Hormuz. West Texas Intermediate, the domestic crude price, is trading around $72 a barrel, while Brent crude, the foreign market benchmark, is at $76. For USA Radio News, I'm Anthony Lucero.
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11: Weather. For Sheboygan, Indian River, and the Straits of Mackinac, overnight mostly clear skies, low 60. Showers and thunderstorms Wednesday, high 83. Thursday, showers and thunderstorms, high 76. That's your forecast. I'm Tim O'Brien.
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1: USA Radio News, I'm Anthony Lucero. President Trump ordered new U.S. military strikes on Iran after attacks on several commercial ships near the Strait of Hormuz. U.S. Central Command says Iran violated the ceasefire and economic sanctions have been restored after Tehran failed to keep the waterway open. The Department of Government Efficiency has officially shut down.
2: The final social media post from the agency was published over the weekend. The post said the formal mission of DOGE may have come to an end, but that the mission to eliminate waste, fraud, and abuse in government would continue. The agency was established by an executive order by President Trump just hours after he was sworn in for his second term. Under the leadership of billionaire Elon Musk, the agency recommended the elimination of thousands of federal jobs, contracts, and grants. The full impact of DOGE may never be known, as administration officials say there are no plans to issue a report on the agency's actions. I'm Tammy Trujillo.
1: Cuba is working to get the lights back on after the nation's electric grid collapsed yesterday.
3: The island nation has been experiencing blackouts and power outages for months because of a U.S. blockade that's cut off fuel supplies, part of Washington's effort to effect regime change. By late Monday, the grid operator was able to restore some electricity to a few hospitals and food production facilities, but only about 1% of power to Havana. I'm Mark Mayfield.
1: Communities across the nation will take part in a simultaneous reading of the Declaration of Independence tomorrow.
4: Americans in all 50 states, 5 U.S. territories, Washington, D.C., and even locations around the world will be taking part in a simultaneous reading of the Declaration of Independence. Organizers call the effort Sharing the Spirit of America, commemorating the document's first public reading on July 8, 1776. Communities will begin reading.

0: at synchronized local times corresponding to 6 p.m. Eastern, creating what organizers describe as a unified national moment honoring the nation's founding ideals. I'm Monica Nelson.
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1: The U.S. military is helping deliver earthquake relief to Venezuela after a deadly quake struck June 24th. The 621st Contingency Response Wing deployed 110 airmen to expand humanitarian air operations. A private prison company is selling two of California's largest ICE detention centers to the federal government.
5: CoreCivic announced it sold the facilities to the U.S. Department of Homeland Security for $1.5 billion. It is selling the Otay Mesa Detention Center in San Diego County and the California City Detention Center in Kern County. The company estimates it will net a profit of $1.1 billion from the sales, which closed last Thursday. The Otay Mesa facility has nearly 2,000 beds. The newly opened Kern County facility has more than 2,500 beds. CoreCivic says it expects to continue running the day-to-day operations of both facilities under existing contracts with ICE. I'm Daniel Martindale.
1: A rebuilding of homes and lives from the Aspen Acres fire in Colorado is getting underway.
6: Hundreds of people filling the middle school gym in Pueblo waiting
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7: All kinds of assistance with housing or insurance. The Red Cross is here.
6: 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But is now being helped after evacuating.
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12: For Sheboygan, Indian River, and the Straits of Mackinac, overnight mostly clear skies, low 60. Showers and thunderstorms Wednesday, high 83. Thursday, showers and thunderstorms, high 76. That's your forecast. I'm Tim O'Brien.
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0: 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So he starts to roam the streets at night, and he learns how to steal, and he learns how to fight.

0: We're 70 years old, and we're WCBY. Sheboygan.
1: USA Radio News, I'm Anthony Lucero. It appears several cargo ships in the Strait of Hormuz were struck by Iranian missiles.
2: The UK Navy confirmed the attacks, and several reports say three ships were hit over the past 24 hours. In response, the Treasury Department has canceled the license that allows for the sale of Iranian oil. An official called Iran's actions wholly unacceptable. Oil prices were higher following the reports of the attacks. The strikes jeopardize a memorandum of understanding signed less than 3 weeks ago in which Iran agreed to stop attacks in the strait. I'm Chris Caraggio.
1: President Trump says more high-level talks with China are expected, including a visit by Chinese President Xi Jinping.
3: President Xi is coming here toward the end of September, 24th, I believe. And what we need is a big ballroom where we could hold thousands of people to see him. Everyone wants to see him.
1: Trump announced that meeting at the White House Rose Garden, although no official confirmation or itinerary has yet been released. A private contractor has sold two detention centers, including one in San Diego County, to the federal government.
4: Immigration Detention Center in Otay Mesa and a center in California City have both been sold by CoreCivic to the federal government for a total of $1.5 billion. The transaction split evenly between the two facilities, and CoreCivic will still manage the locations in California through their contracts. The Otay Mesa facility had been the subject of a lawsuit from San Diego County over conditions and inspections inside the formerly private government contracted location. I'm Jack Cronin.
1: A cargo plane carrying five crew members from the United Arab

0: Arab Emirates to Pakistan lost contact with air traffic control following a navigation system failure. Pakistan Aviation Authorities say the Boeing 737 was seen descending rapidly before disappearing from radar. That has prompted a search and rescue operation. Wall Street closed lower.
1: At the closing bell, the Dow lost 130 points. The S&P slid by 33 and the NASDAQ dropped 302 points. I'm Lizzie Radabali.
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0: Engineers say the partially collapsed high-rise in New York City has stabilized after movement stopped for several hours. Crews are repairing damaged columns and bent steel beams inside the former Pfizer headquarters, but evacuated residents remain displaced with no timeline for returning home. The Iowa Board of Medicine is revoking the license of a former physician accused of inappropriate conduct with young female patients in California.
3: Dr. Najib Khalil Ahmed Ansari is accused of behaving inappropriately with several girls between the age of 11 and 17 before performing genital exams at a Fresno, California clinic. A report from the Iowa Capital Dispatch says Ansari agreed to surrender his license in California, but Iowa regulators say Ansari didn't report the California discipline or cooperate with their investigation, leading them to revoke his Iowa medical license. I'm Elaine Lee Irvin.
0: We experienced the longest day of the year in June and the most sunshine in any day, and now we're losing it. And there's nothing you can do about it.
4: NASA says it's all about the Earth's tilt. As our planet orbits the sun, our daylight hours reduce. By the time we hit the winter solstice on December 21st, we'll have less than 10 hours of sunshine. That's more than a four-hour loss of daylight from summer to do stuff outside. Unless you're Superman, who has the power to change the Earth's tilt, there's nothing we can do about it. So get outside and enjoy what we have before it goes away. I'm Bree Tennis.
0: And I'm Anthony Lucero, USA Radio News.
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6: 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Overnight, mostly clear skies, low 60. Showers and thunderstorms Wednesday, high 83. Thursday, showers and thunderstorms, high 76. That's your forecast. I'm Tim O'Brien. 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
1: USA Radio News, I'm Anthony Lucero. President Trump has ordered U.S. strikes on Iran after missiles struck three commercial vessels in the Strait of Hormuz. U.S. Central Command says Iran violated the ceasefire. Democratic strategist Adam Hoge appeared on Bloomberg.
2: Oh, ceasefire is dead, without question. This is war. The amount of targets that you're talking about here from CENTCOM is larger than I think anything we've launched in weeks.
1: Explosions were reported in multiple Iranian coastal cities, and tensions are rising over a possible wider conflict. President Trump is in Turkey for the NATO summit, where he criticized the alliance over defense spending and its response to the war with Iran.
3: Yeah, I was very disappointed with NATO. And frankly, if it weren't held in Turkey, where my friend happens to be a very strong leader, a very strong person, it's possible that I wouldn't have attended.
1: Trump met with Turkish President Erdogan and is set to meet with Ukrainian President Zelensky as Russia's war remains a focus. Toyota has announced they are shifting most of their production of the Tacoma pickup trucks from Mexico to Texas.
4: The expansion will create about 2,000 jobs at a second assembly line and boost production capacity as the company increases U.S. manufacturing. The transition is expected to take about 4 years, though Toyota will continue building some Tacoma trucks in Mexico. I'm Monica Nelson.
1: A Gallup poll shows 11% of Americans are currently using GLP-1 medications for weight loss, which is up from 3% just 2 years ago. The survey found 15% have used the drugs. As adult obesity rates declined to 36.4%, researchers point to wider access as one possible factor. Wall Street closed lower.
5: At the closing bell, the Dow lost 130 points. The S&P slid by 33, and the NASDAQ dropped 302 points. With your market recap, I'm Lizzie Radabali.
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1: 3 weeks after being hospitalized, 84-year-old Senator Mitch McConnell remains in the hospital as questions continue about his condition. His office says he's recovering and communicating with staff, but has not disclosed the medical reason for his hospitalization. A day after the final FIFA World Cup game in Seattle, Mayor Katie Wilson turned off surveillance cameras in the stadium district.
7: Seattle Mayor Katie Wilson says she directed the cameras be used during the games because of the unique circumstance surrounding the event. An audit has been underway to review city policies and practices governing cameras that are used by the Real-Time Crime Center. Cameras on North Aurora, the Chinatown International District, and the downtown core will remain operational. I'm Brad Ford.
1: The Los Angeles County Board of Supervisors is agreeing to pay $3 million to settle a federal use of force lawsuit.
8: The board approved the settlement at today's meeting. J.C. Houston and Damon Barnes' lawsuit claimed excessive force, false arrest, and other allegations. It stemmed from an incident outside of a grocery store in Lancaster in June of 2023 after a report of a possible robbery at the store. It ultimately led to the indictment of L.A. County Sheriff's Deputy Trevor Kirk, who was later convicted of a felony for assaulting and pepper spraying Houston. His felony conviction was later reduced to a misdemeanor. I'm Daniel Martindale.
1: Oil prices are moving higher following the ceasefire violation in the Strait of Hormuz. West Texas Intermediate, the domestic crude price, is trading around $72 a barrel, while Brent crude, the foreign market benchmark, is at $76. For USA Radio News, I'm Anthony Lucero.
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1: 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For Sheboygan, Indian River, and the Straits of Mackinac. Overnight, mostly clear skies. Low 60. Showers and thunderstorms Wednesday, high 83. Thursday, showers and thunderstorms, high 76. That's your forecast. I'm Tim O'Brien.
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When a stranger stopped beside me in an antique Cadillac.

front seat. You turned on the radio, and them sad old songs coming out of them speakers was solid country gold. Then I noticed the stranger was ghost white there when he asked me for a light.

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Then he cried just south of Nashville, and he turned that car around. He said, "This is where you get off, boy, 'cause I'm going back to Alabama." As I stepped out of that Cadillac, I said, "Mister, many thanks." He said, "You don't have to call me."

0: 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Sheboygan.
1: USA Radio News, I'm Anthony Lucero. President Trump ordered new U.S. military strikes on Iran after attacks on several commercial ships near the Strait of Hormuz. U.S. Central Command says Iran violated the ceasefire and economic sanctions have been restored after Tehran failed to keep the waterway open. The Department of Government Efficiency has officially shut down.
2: The final social media post from the agency was published over the weekend. The post said the formal mission of DOGE may have come to an end, but that the mission to eliminate waste, fraud, and abuse in government would continue. The agency was established by an executive order by President Trump just hours after he was sworn in for his second term. Under the leadership of billionaire Elon Musk, the agency recommended the elimination of thousands of federal jobs, contracts, and grants. The full impact of DOGE may never be known, as administration officials say there are no plans to issue a report on the agency's actions. I'm Tammy Trujillo.
1: Cuba is working to get the lights back on after the nation's electric grid collapsed yesterday.
3: The island nation has been experiencing blackouts and power outages for months because of a U.S. blockade that's cut off fuel supplies, part of Washington's effort to effect regime change. By late Monday, the grid operator was able to restore some electricity to a few hospitals and food production facilities, but only about 1% of power to Havana. I'm Mark Mayfield.
1: Communities across the nation will take part in a simultaneous reading of the Declaration of Independence tomorrow.
4: Americans in all 50 states, 5 U.S. territories, Washington, D.C., and even locations around the world will be taking part in a simultaneous reading of the Declaration of Independence. Organizers call the effort Sharing the Spirit of America, commemorating the document's first public reading on July 8, 1776. Communities will begin reading at synchronized local times corresponding to 6 p.m. Eastern, creating what organizers describe as a unified national moment honoring the nation's founding ideals. I'm Monica Nelson.
1: From America's News Network, USA Radio News.
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1: The U.S. military is helping deliver earthquake relief to Venezuela after a deadly quake struck June 24th. The 621st Contingency Response Wing deployed 110 airmen to expand humanitarian air operations. A private prison company is selling 2 of California's largest ICE detention centers to the federal government.
7: CoreCivic announced it sold the facilities to the U.S. Department of Homeland Security for $1.5 billion. It is selling the Otay Mesa Detention Center in San Diego County and the California City Detention Center in Kern County. The company estimates it will net a profit of $1.1 billion from the sales, which closed last Thursday. The Otay Mesa facility has nearly 2,000 beds. The newly opened Kern County facility has more than 2,500 beds. CoreCivic says it expects to continue running the day-to-day operations of both facilities under existing contracts with ICE. I'm Daniel Martindale.
1: A rebuilding of homes and lives from the Aspen Acres fire in Colorado is getting underway.
8: Hundreds of people filling a middle school gym in Pueblo waiting
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3: For Sheboygan, Indian River, and the Straits of Mackinac, overnight mostly clear skies, low 60. Showers and thunderstorms Wednesday, high 83. Thursday, showers and thunderstorms, high 76. That's your forecast. I'm Tim O'Brien.
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But I always thought if they ever had a chance to sit down and talk face to face, they might realize they got a lot in common.

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And one old boy said, "Hey, Tex, where'd you park your horse?" A friend just pulled his hat down low, but they couldn't be ignored. One husky fella said, "I think I'll rip that hat right off your head." 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

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My nephew skinned the rattler that makes up this old hat band. But back in 69, he died in Vietnam. Now the eagle feather was given to me by an Indian friend of mine. 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

0: Serving Sheboygan in the Straits area for 70 years. 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
1: USA Radio News, I'm Anthony Lucero. It appears several cargo ships in the Strait of Hormuz were struck by Iranian missiles.
2: The UK Navy confirmed the attacks, and several reports say three ships were hit over the past 24 hours. In response, the Treasury Department has canceled the license that allows for the sale of Iranian oil. An official called Iran's actions wholly unacceptable. Oil prices were higher following the reports of the attacks. The strikes jeopardize a memorandum of understanding signed less than 3 weeks ago in which Iran agreed to stop attacks in the Strait. I'm Chris Grangio.
1: President Trump says more high-level talks with China are expected, including a visit by Chinese President Xi Jinping.
3: President Xi is coming here toward the end of September, 24th, I believe. And what we need is a big ballroom where we could hold thousands of people to see him. Everyone wants to see him.
1: Trump announced that meeting at the White House Rose Garden, although no official confirmation or itinerary has yet been released. A private contractor has sold two detention centers, including one in San Diego County, to the federal government.
4: Immigration Detention Center in Otay Mesa and a center in California City have both been sold by CoreCivic to the federal government for a total of $1.5 billion. The transaction split evenly between the two facilities, and CoreCivic will still manage the locations in California through their contracts. The Otay Mesa facility had been the subject of a lawsuit from San Diego County over conditions and inspections inside the formerly private government contracted location. I'm Jack Cronin.
1: A cargo plane carrying five crew members from the United Arab Emirates to Pakistan lost contact with air traffic control following a navigation system failure. Pakistan aviation authorities say the Boeing 737 was seen descending rapidly before disappearing from radar. That has prompted a search and rescue operation. Wall Street closed lower.
5: At the closing bell, the Dow lost 130 points, the S&P slid by 33, and the NASDAQ dropped 302 points. I'm Lizzie Radabali.
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1: Engineers say the partially collapsed high-rise in New York City has stabilized after movement stopped for several hours. Crews are repairing damaged columns and bent steel beams inside the former Pfizer headquarters, but evacuated residents remain displaced with no timeline for returning home. The Iowa Board of Medicine is revoking the license of a former physician accused of inappropriate conduct with young female patients in California.
2: Dr. Najib Khalil Ahmed Ansari is accused of behaving inappropriately with several girls between the age of 11 and 17 before performing genital exams at a Fresno, California clinic. A report from the Iowa Capital Dispatch says Ansari agreed to surrender his license in California, but Iowa regulators say Ansari didn't report the California discipline or cooperate with their investigation, leading them to revoke his Iowa medical license. I'm Elaine Lee Irvin.
1: We experienced the longest day of the year in June and the most sunshine in any day, and now we're losing it. And there's nothing you can do about it.
3: NASA says it's all about the Earth's tilt. As our planet orbits the sun, our daylight hours reduce. By the time we hit the winter solstice on December 21st, we'll have less than 10 hours of sunshine. That's more than a four-hour loss of daylight from summer to do stuff outside. Unless you're Superman, who has the power to change the Earth's tilt, there's nothing we can do about it. So get outside and enjoy what we have before it goes away. I'm Bree Tennis.
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6: For Sheboygan, Indian River, and the Straits of Mackinac. Overnight, mostly clear skies, low 60. Showers and thunderstorms Wednesday, high 83. Thursday, showers and thunderstorms, high 76. That's your forecast. I'm Tim O'Brien.
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1: USA Radio News. I'm John Summers. NATO Secretary General Mark Rutte says the recent round of U.S. strikes on Iran were absolutely necessary. The U.S. hit dozens of targets across Iran overnight after that country attacked commercial oil tankers in the Strait of Hormuz. Speaking from Turkey, where a NATO summit's underway, Rutte said Iran had violated the ceasefire agreement with the U.S.
2: The UK Navy confirmed the attacks, and several reports say three ships were hit. In response, the Treasury Department canceled the license that allows for the sale of Iranian oil. An official called Iran's actions wholly unacceptable. I'm Chris Caraggio.
1: Maine Democrat Senate candidate Graham Plantner lost his staunchest supporter as calls grow for him to end his campaign after a sexual assault allegation. In a report by Politico, a woman who dated Plantner accused him of forcing her to have sex with him almost 5 years ago. Plantner's biggest backer, Vermont Senator Bernie Sanders, has joined Democrats asking Plantner to drop out of the race. The prosecution in the Charlie Kirk trial in Utah is allowed to enter a statement from a Turning Point USA member into evidence. Judge Tony Graff approved the statement from David Engelhardt. Judge Tony Graff approved the statement from David Engelhardt, highlighting the political and religious views of the group Kirk founded. During what is a week-long evidentiary hearing, Graff is set to decide if there's enough evidence against Tyler Robinson to proceed to trial for killing Kirk at Utah Valley University last fall. Earlier, a police agent said Robinson had interacted with members of Turning Point hours before Kirk was killed. Stellantis is offering the Fiat Topolino EV in the U.S. with orders starting at $14,000. The tiny vehicle looks like a car, but works more like a golf cart with a top speed of 19 miles an hour. From America's News Network, USA Radio News.
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1: A private prison company sold two of California's largest ICE detention centers to the federal government.
4: Monday, CoreCivic announced it sold the facilities to the U.S. Department of Homeland Security for $1.5 billion. It is selling the Otay Mesa Detention Center in San Diego County and the California City Detention Center in Kern County. The company estimates it will net a profit of $1.1 billion from the sales, which closed last Thursday. The Otay Mesa facility has nearly 2,000 beds. The newly opened Kern County facility has more than 2,500 beds. CoreCivic says it expects to continue running the day-to-day operations of both facilities under existing contracts with ICE. I'm Daniel Martindale.
1: A Manhattan high-rise is buckling and triggered evacuations Tuesday in the Big Apple. The Fire Department of New York and NYPD were called about bricks falling from a high-rise under construction yesterday morning. Construction workers reported seeing cracks in two structural support beams on the 21st floor of the nearly 40-story tall building, with reports of several floors sagging. A data center boom in Texas is leading to concerns about the power needed for all those computers. The industry is increasingly looking to build their own generators, which could soon include nuclear power.
5: You're seeing the industry heavily invest in new generation sources.
1: Dan DiOrio with the Data Center Coalition says for now, the industry is relying on natural gas-fired power plants to meet their needs. I'm John Summers, USA Radio News.
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8: For Sheboygan, Indian River, and the Straits of Mackinac, partly sunny today, a chance of showers and thunderstorms, high 81. Showers and thunderstorms tonight, low 60. Showers tomorrow, high 79. Sunny Friday, high 83. Looking into the weekend, sunny Saturday, high 85. Sunny Sunday, high 88. That's your forecast. I'm Tim O'Brien. Have a great day.
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0: For the Straits of Mackinac, Indian River, and Sheboygan. Partly sunny today, chance of showers, maybe thunderstorms, high 81. Showers and thunderstorms tonight, low 60. Tomorrow showers, high 79. Sunny skies on Friday, high 83. And sunny Saturday, high 85.
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4: But it was all.

It was the perfect country and western song. I wrote him back a letter and I told him it was not the perfect country and western song because he hadn't said anything at all about mama or trains or trucks or prison or getting drunk. Well, he sat down and wrote another verse to the song and he sent it to me, and after reading it I realized that my friend had written the perfect country and western song, and I felt obliged to include it on this album. The last verse goes like this here. Well, I was drunk the day my mom got out of prison.

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2: I'm Ryan Recker. Parts of western Michigan are under an air quality alert. The National Weather Service expanding the alert to include areas like Muskegon, Grand Haven, Grand Rapids, Benton Harbor, Niles, St. Joseph, New Buffalo. Several counties will have elevated levels of ozone. It'll be unhealthy for sensitive groups. It's recommended that, when possible, you avoid strenuous outdoor activities, especially those with heart disease and respiratory conditions like asthma. The alert in effect all day Wednesday. And we're learning more about some pet projects in the state budget.

0: usual.
1: We've seen very strange things in the past, such as millions for investments in rockets. We've seen it for the politically connected. We've seen it for just all over the board sorts of things. So these are really where we see lawmakers who they try and bring this money back to their district. We've seen it for ballparks.
0: She adds that it can be difficult to determine exactly how much is requested for pet projects because really large amounts can get whittled down before being added to the budget. An arrest has been made in a West Michigan shooting. Granville Police Department charging Julian Elka Hunter with assault with intent to do great bodily harm. On Saturday, February 21st, police were called to a shooting at a music concert. At the time, a suspect was not identified due to lack of cooperation from the victim. They suffered a non-life-threatening injury. An arrest has been made after an online predator investigation. Clare County Sheriff say Paul Johnson agreed to meet with a decoy that was pretending to be a 14-year-old boy. Citizen investigators say that instead of showing up to engage in sex, they called law enforcement. Johnson was charged with several felonies, given a $200,000 bond. I'm Ryan Recker for the Michigan News Network.
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4: For Sheboygan, Indian River, and the Straits of Mackinac, partly sunny today. Chance of showers and thunderstorms, high 81. Showers and thunderstorms tonight, low 60. Showers tomorrow, high 79.
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0: We're 70 years old, and we're WCBY. 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
1: USA Radio News. I'm John Summers. President Trump says the fragile ceasefire with Iran is over, in his opinion.
2: I think it's over. I don't want to deal with them anymore. They're scum. You know what scum is? They're scum. They're sick people. They're led by sick people.
1: Speaking overnight from Turkey, where he's attending this week's NATO summit, Trump said he'd let U.S. negotiators continue talking about the matter, but stressed he doesn't want to waste any more time. The U.S. has struck dozens of targets in Iran and reimposed sanctions on oil sales after several cargo ships in the Strait of Hormuz were hit by Iranian missiles. U.S. Central Command says the U.S. strikes came in response to Iranian attacks on three commercial ships transiting the strait. CENTCOM says Iran violated the ceasefire by attacking them. CENTCOM is not saying where the strikes were happening, but there are reports of explosions in multiple Iranian cities along the coast of the strait. Investigators say the building with buckled beams in Midtown Manhattan is still very unstable. New York City officials spoke at a press conference shortly after noon Tuesday.
3: We evacuated the building and started evacuations of surrounding buildings, and the building has continued to move since we've been on the scene.
1: A structural column buckled on the 21st floor of the former Pfizer office building, being converted into 1,500 apartments. Vice President J.D. Vance visits Milwaukee today.
4: The White House says he'll be speaking about the Trump administration's ongoing work to combat fraud. Trump appointed Vance to head the nationwide crackdown on federal benefits and health care fraud. Vance will be speaking at the Wisconsin Air National Guard's 128th Air Refueling Wing. I'm Mark Mayfield.
1: Health officials are looking for the source behind a parasitic illness causing severe symptoms such as explosive diarrhea. According to the CDC, cyclosporiasis is a type of food poisoning caused by a parasite. From America's News Network, USA Radio News.
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3: Biohacker Brian Johnson says his autoimmune gastritis was there all along, but he didn't know until now.
4: Biohacker Brian Johnson, known for his extreme longevity goals, says he's been diagnosed with autoimmune gastritis, a condition where the body attacks stomach cells and can affect nutrient absorption. Johnson says the disease went undetected for years and is now prompting renewed medical testing and treatment efforts. Experts note there is currently no cure for autoimmune gastritis, though symptoms can be managed. Ron Warner, USA Radio News.
3: A cargo plane on its way to Pakistan lost contact with air traffic control Tuesday after a navigational system failure. That's according to Pakistan aviation authorities. The Boeing 737 cargo jet with five crew members was coming from the United Arab Emirates and seen on radar descending at a rapid pace before losing contact. A search and rescue operation was launched to locate the missing aircraft. A Tennessee man will spend 6 years in prison for sexually abusing a West Des Moines, Iowa teen he met online.
5: Prosecutors say Martin Amaya Sandoval met the 13-year-old girl on Roblox. He's accused of picking her up at her grandmother's house in West Des Moines last year and taking her back to Tennessee. Amaya Sandoval pled guilty to four counts of aggravated statutory rape. The victim's parents are suing Roblox in federal court. I'm Eva Basinger.
3: I'm John Summers, USA Radio News.
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7: 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I'm Mike Grisdale. Partly sunny today, warm, chance of showers, possibly a thunderstorm. Highs could reach the low 80s inland. Complete forecast with Tim O'Brien coming up. Checking out conditions in the Straits area. Mostly sunny and 63 at the Pelston Airport. 61 Indian River, 61 Wolverine, 60 in Gaylord. Mostly sunny, 67 on Mackinac Island. 65 Mackinac City, 66 St. Ignace, sunny and 64 in Sheboygan. President Trump has pardoned two Northern Michigan men convicted in a Clean Air Act case. Ryan and Wade Lalone of Diesel Freak in Gaylord received probation and $750,000 in fines back in 2024. They pled guilty to conspiring to bypass emissions controls on semi-trucks. The White House said the brothers were unfairly targeted for modifying trucks to reduce costs. Five other people connected to the case also received pardons. Disaster recovery centers are opening next week in northern Michigan. These centers will provide convenient locations for residents in counties designated for federal disaster assistance from the spring storms. People will be able to apply for aid, check the status of applications, submit required documents, and connect with additional recovery resources. These centers will open July 13th at the Indian River Chamber of Commerce, the Coliseum in Kalkaska, and the City of Cadillac Water Operations Facility. In Lansing, a Senate bill to enhance security at the Mackinac Bridge is headed to Governor Whitmer's desk. Senate Bill 71, introduced by Senator John DeMoose of Harbor Springs, would designate the Mackinac Bridge as a key facility and offer strengthened protections similar to refineries, chemical facilities, electrical facilities, and other

0: secure locations that could pose a public threat from unauthorized access. In sports, Tigers and A's started their series last night at Comerica Park. Let's get the recap this morning from the Detroit Tiger Baseball Radio Network.
1: Drop ball and a base hit in the right field for McKinstry.
2: 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Here's Dan Dickerson.
3: Hi, this is Dan Dickerson. The Tigers start a six-game homestand against the Athletics and the Phillies with a 6-2 win over the Athletics. This game started with a bang. Colt Keith, after a McGonigal walk, two-run home run off JT Ginn, the best pitcher that the A's have. His seventh of the year, two batters in. The Tigers had a 2-0 lead. Tarik Skubal had to work out of many jams in the second and fourth, gave up a home run in the third to Henry Bolte. Not a power hitter, just his third home run in 150 at-bats. It was a 2-1 game going to the bottom of the sixth inning. The bullpen on at this point for the Athletics. With two outs and the bases empty, Zach McKinstry drew a walk. Spencer Torkelson with a single off Lopez into left center to put a couple of men on. Then Ben Mulgiery popped the ball up into shallow right field. Second baseman Kuroda Grauer, right fielder Butler came in. They were both there, and they both peeled away at the end. The ball dropped right in between them. It was called a double, a run scored. Tigers had a 3-1 lead. Matt Vierling immediately followed with a slicing drive down the right field line. Two-run double made it 5-1. Kevin McGonigal singled sharply up the middle to make it 6-1, and the Tigers' bullpen made sure that was more than enough. Skubal goes five innings, one run on five hits, two walks, nine strikeouts for his fifth win of the year. Finnegan, Anderson, Wagesmack combined for four innings, gave up one unearned run on just two hits with three strikeouts. Tigers improved to 41-50 with a win. A's fall to 41-50 with their 12th loss in their last 15 games. Tigers try to make it two straight over the A's on Wednesday night. It'll be Troy Melton on the mound for the Tigers. Jeffrey Springs is having a rough year for the Athletics. On the mound for the A's, it's a 6:40 start. We're on the air at 6:15. 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
9: For Sheboygan, Indian River, and the Straits of Mackinac. Partly sunny today, a chance of showers and thunderstorms, high 81. Showers and thunderstorms tonight, low 60. Showers tomorrow, high 79. Sunny Friday, high 83. Looking into the weekend, sunny Saturday, high 85. Sunny Sunday, high 88. That's your forecast. I'm Tim O'Brien. Have a great day.
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Hello. You don't know who this is, but the reason I'm calling you is because I was going through my man's pockets this morning, and I just happened to find your name and number. So, woman to woman, I don't think it's wrong to call you. Now, I don't know how you're gonna take this. You might even hang up the phone. But you see, it really doesn't make any difference. And it's only fair that I let you know that that man that you've been seeing, he's mine.

0: Big Country Gold. Mike Grisdale to help start our Wednesday here in the Straits area. Partly to mostly sunny, but a chance of showers later. Possibly a thunderstorm, highs reaching the low 80s inland. Complete forecast with Tim O'Brien in just a few moments. Our top headline this morning, speaking in Turkey, President Trump said the ceasefire is over after the U.S. and Iran traded strikes. He said peace talks can continue, but he thinks they're a waste of time as the flare-up threatens to overshadow the NATO summit. Updates from the Michigan News Network later this hour. USA Radio News at the top of the hour. No one matched all the numbers in last night's Mega Millions. The jackpot grows to $604 million Friday. Tonight's Powerball worth $434 million. The Fraternal Order of Police, Sheboygan County, Northern Lodge, number 122, is presenting its annual country music concert tonight. Bailey and the Boys, 7 o'clock, the Sheboygan High School Auditorium. In sports, last night in Detroit, the Tigers beat the A's 6-2. Colt Keith hit a two-run homer to help Tarek Skubal pick up his fifth win. Tigers have now won six of their last seven. Detroit is 41-50. They take on the A's again tonight. Troy Melton on the mound for Detroit. First pitch is 6:40 p.m. on WCBY. The Tigers have announced that third base coach Joey Cora has left the club, what's being called philosophical differences. Cora was in his third season with the organization. NBA, the Detroit Pistons are trading Caris LeVert and two second-round picks to the Milwaukee Bucks for Taurean Prince and Gary Harris. The deal creates a trade exception for Detroit as well as cap savings. NHL, Toronto has fired former Red Wings coach and current Maple Leafs assistant coach Derek Lalonde after just one season. He's being replaced by former Ottawa Senator and Red Wing Daniel Alfredson. World Cup soccer, the quarterfinals are set. Yesterday, Lionel Messi led Argentina to an epic comeback, beating Egypt 3-2. Switzerland also advanced, beating Colombia on penalty kicks. Birthdays on the radio later this morning, happens in the 9 o'clock hour. Give us a call to get the names on the radio. 231-627-9005.
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5: For the Straits of Mackinac, Indian River, and Sheboygan. Partly sunny today, chance of showers, maybe thunderstorms, high 81. Showers and thunderstorms tonight, low 60. Tomorrow showers, high 79. Sunny skies on Friday, high 83. Sunny Saturday, high 85.
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1: The Michigan News Network.
2: I'm Beth Fisher. Security is being ramped up at Wayne State University in Detroit because of online threats. The university sent out an alert to students and staff after it became aware of threats to the campus. Wayne State's police department shared an image of a suspect identified as Kyle Brown and asked anyone in the area of campus to call police if they see him or any suspicious activity. The nature of the threats was not shared by police, but the department says they've increased security around the campus and are actively investigating the threats. A five-year-old Detroit boy is recovering in the hospital after being shot while riding a bike last night near a park on the city's northwest side. The shooting taking place near Fargo Oakfield Park with multiple shots being fired. The boy was shot in the arm and he's expected to recover. After State Senator Mallory McMorrow suspended her campaign, two candidates for Michigan's open U.S. Senate seat remain. Those candidates took to the debate stage last night. U.S. Representative Haley Stevens and former Wayne County health official Dr. Abdul El Sayed are both vying for the seat that will be vacated by outgoing Senator Gary Peters. Both candidates were asked about AI, especially regulation of the AI industry. Here's Haley Stevens, courtesy of Wood TV in Grand Rapids, where the debate was held.
3: I want to make sure that resources are coming into our communities and that jobs are protected and maintained. We can do this here in Michigan. We just need the right leadership, and I believe that is me.

0: El Sayed laid out his plan.
1: I proposed a plan putting AI under democracy. That means that I want to make sure that legacy internet companies no longer own the means of creating AI, that AI corporations are spun off as public interest corporations. I also want real clear guardrails on what AI can and can't do. I want an agency in the government like an FDA for AI.
0: Michigan's primary election will be Tuesday, August 4th. I'm Beth Fisher for the Michigan News Network.
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4: For Sheboygan, Indian River, and the Straits of Mackinac, partly sunny today, chance of showers and thunderstorms, high 81. Showers and thunderstorms tonight, low 60. Showers tomorrow, high 79.
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2: USA Radio News. I'm John Summers. NATO Secretary General Mark Rutte says the recent round of U.S. strikes on Iran were absolutely necessary.
3: The U.S. hit dozens of targets in Iran overnight after Iran attacked commercial oil tankers in the Strait of Hormuz. Speaking from Turkey, where a NATO summit is underway, Rutte said that Iran had violated the ceasefire agreement with the U.S. and that a U.S. response was crucial. I'm Mark Mayfield.
2: Iran's Revolutionary Guard says it bombed

0: U.S. military sites in Kuwait and Bahrain in response to a new round of U.S. strikes. Today, Iran says it carried out a joint missile and drone operation against key U.S. military sites in the region and shot down a U.S. drone attempting to interfere in the operation. Senate Republican leaders say they've talked with Kentucky Senator Mitch McConnell on the phone following his hospitalization last month. This comes as questions are raised about his status after he was found unconscious at his Washington, D.C. home June 14th due to a possible heart attack. The situation has raised alarms on whether McConnell will return to the Senate again this year or whether there will be a special election needed to fill his seat. The Supreme Court declined to block Texas App Store Accountability Act.
1: The measure requires imposing age verification and parental consent requirements on app stores as well as developers. Students, along with the Computer and Communications Industry Association, sued to stop the Texas law, arguing it violates the Constitution's First Amendment on free speech. Justices denied requests by the challengers on Monday to lift a lower court's decision that allowed the law to take effect while litigation continues. I'm Matt Mattinson.
0: The CDC is warning consumers about an E. coli outbreak linked to recalled frozen organic blueberries under the name Greenwise, sold in 8 states, 12 illnesses and 4 hospitalizations reported. From America's News Network, USA Radio News.
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0: A plume of Saharan desert dust is expected to arrive in South Florida today and get even thicker by the weekend. National Weather Service meteorologist Will Redmond says it means temperatures will soar.
6: Our forecast calls for basically mid to maybe slightly upper 90s going into the weekend of next week.
0: He anticipates more heat advisories and potentially excessive heat warnings for Miami-Dade and Broward counties. A Japanese spacecraft delivered stunning new images from a daring flyby of a distant asteroid.
7: Japan's Hayabusa 2 spacecraft has successfully flown past asteroid Torifune, a two-lobed space rock around 62 million miles from Earth. The probe captured detailed visible and infrared images while gathering scientific data on the asteroid's surface and temperature. Anthony Lucero, USA Radio News.
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9: 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I'm Mike Grisdale. Partly sunny today, scattered showers and possibly a thunderstorm later. Complete forecast with Tim O'Brien coming up. Current conditions in the Straits area, a mix of sun and clouds. It's 65 degrees.

0: Sheboygan. President Trump has pardoned two Northern Michigan men convicted in a Clean Air Act case. Ryan and Wade Lalonde of Diesel Freak in Gaylord received probation and a combined $750,000 in fines in 2024. They pled guilty to conspiring to bypass emission controls on semi-trucks. White House said the brothers were unfairly targeted for modifying trucks to reduce costs. Five other people connected to the case also received pardons. Disaster recovery centers are opening next week in Northern Michigan. The centers will be providing convenient locations for residents in counties designated for federal disaster assistance from the spring storms. They'll be able to apply for aid, check the status of applications, submit required documents, and connect with additional recovery resources. Those centers will open July 13th, including the Indian River Chamber of Commerce, the Coliseum in Kalkaska, and the City of Cadillac Water Operations Facility. In Lansing, a Senate bill to enhance security at the Mackinac Bridge is headed to Governor Whitmer's desk. Senate Bill 71, introduced by State Senator John DeMoose of Harbor Springs, would designate the Mackinac Bridge as a key facility and offer strengthened protections similar to refineries, chemical facilities, electrical facilities, and other secure locations that could pose a public threat from unauthorized access. Special program tonight at the Sheboygan Area Public Library. It's put on by the Mackinac State Historic Parks, and it features Unearthing Michilimackinac with Lynn Evans, the curator of archaeology. You can learn about people that lived at colonial Michilimackinac over 250 years ago and see actual 18th century artifacts. All are welcome. It's free of charge. That program tonight, 6 o'clock, the Sheboygan Area Public Library.
1: Big Country Gold. For Sheboygan, Indian River, and the Straits of Mackinac, partly sunny today, a chance of showers and thunderstorms, high 81. Showers and thunderstorms tonight, low 60. Showers tomorrow, high 79. Sunny Friday, high 83. Looking into the weekend, sunny Saturday, high 85. Sunny Sunday, high 88. That's your forecast. I'm Tim O'Brien. Have a great day.
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0: Big Country Gold. Mike Grisdale to help start our Wednesday here in the Straits area. Partly to mostly sunny, but a chance of showers later. Possibly a thunderstorm, highs reaching the low 80s inland. Complete forecast with Tim O'Brien in just a few moments. Our top headline this morning, speaking in Turkey, President Trump said the ceasefire is over after the U.S. and Iran traded strikes. He said peace talks can continue, but he thinks they're a waste of time as the flare-up threatens to overshadow the NATO summit. Updates from the Michigan News Network later this hour. USA Radio News at the top of the hour. No one matched all the numbers in last night's Mega Millions. The jackpot grows to $604 million Friday. Tonight's Powerball worth $434 million. The Fraternal Order of Police, Sheboygan County, Northern Lodge, number 122, is presenting its annual country music concert tonight. Bailey and the Boys, 7 o'clock, the Sheboygan High School Auditorium. In sports, last night in Detroit, the Tigers beat the A's 6-2. Colt Keith hit a two-run homer to help Tarek Skubal pick up his fifth win. Tigers have now won six of their last seven. Detroit is 41-50. They take on the A's again tonight. Troy Melton on the mound for Detroit. First pitch is 6:40 p.m. on WCBY. The Tigers have announced that third base coach Joey Cora has left the club, what's being called philosophical differences. Cora was in his third season with the organization. NBA, the Detroit Pistons are trading Caris LeVert and 2 second-round picks to the Milwaukee Bucks for Taurean Prince and Gary Harris. The deal creates a trade exception for Detroit as well as cap savings. NHL, Toronto has fired former Red Wings coach and current Maple Leafs assistant coach Derek Lalonde after just one season. He's being replaced by former Ottawa Senator and Red Wing Daniel Alfredson. World Cup soccer, the quarterfinals are set. Yesterday, Lionel Messi led Argentina to an epic comeback, beating Egypt 3-2. Switzerland also advanced, beating Colombia on penalty kicks. Birthdays on the radio later this morning, happens in the 9 o'clock hour. Give us a call to get the names on the radio. 231-627-9005.
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2: For the Straits of Mackinac, Indian River, and Sheboygan. Partly sunny today, chance of showers, maybe thunderstorms, high 81. Showers and thunderstorms tonight, low 60. Tomorrow showers, high 79. Sunny skies on Friday, high 83. Sunny Saturday, high 85.
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2: I'm Beth Fisher. Detroit police have arrested a man that allegedly made threats online directed towards Wayne State University. WSU police sent an alert to students and staff urging caution following the threats yesterday. Officials didn't share specifics about the threats, but confirmed Kyle Brown was taken into custody early this morning, a jurisdiction away from campus and in the city of Detroit. University officials say the security situation is now resolved. Parts of western Michigan are under an air quality alert. The National Weather Service has expanded the alert to include areas like Muskegon, Grand Rapids, Holland, South Haven, and Benton Harbor. Several counties will have elevated levels of ozone, which can be unhealthy for sensitive groups. It's recommended that when possible, you avoid strenuous outdoor activities, especially those with heart disease and respiratory conditions like asthma. The alert is in effect all day. Detroit police are investigating the shooting of a five-year-old who was riding his bike on the city's northwest side last night. The boy was shot in the arm and is expected to recover. Michigan Congresswoman Debbie Dingell is working to ban forever chemicals from the dinner table. MNN's Dan Jenkins.
3: Dingell, along with Pennsylvania Representative Brian Fitzpatrick, both co-chairs of the bipartisan PFAS Task Force, have introduced the Keep Food Containers Safe from PFAS Act. The legislation would outlaw the intentional use of these toxic substances in all food packaging, including takeout boxes and fast food wrappers. Recent studies show PFAS can seep directly into food, and the Environmental Working Group discovered that up to 40% of fast food wrappers tested positive for them. Health experts warn that repeated exposure can cause liver disease, reproductive problems, and cancer. Lawmakers say a national standard is urgently needed to eliminate the unnecessary risk. Dan Jenkins for the Michigan News Network.
2: Tonight's Powerball jackpot is $434 million. I'm Beth Fisher for the Michigan News Network.
4: America's been overrun by the third world. 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
0: For Sheboygan, Indian River, and the Straits of Mackinac, partly sunny today, chance of showers and thunderstorms, high 81. Showers and thunderstorms tonight, low 60.

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0: 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Sheboygan.
1: USA Radio News, I'm John Summers. NATO Secretary General Mark Rutte says the recent round of U.S. strikes on Iran were absolutely necessary. The U.S. hit dozens of targets across Iran overnight after that country had packed commercial oil tankers in the Strait of Hormuz. Speaking from Turkey, where a NATO summit's underway, Rutte said Iran had violated the ceasefire agreement with the U.S.
2: The U.K. Navy confirmed the attacks, and several reports say three ships were hit. In response, the Treasury Department canceled the license that allows for the sale of Iranian oil. An official called Iran's actions wholly unacceptable. I'm Chris Caraggio.
1: The prosecution in the Charlie Kirk trial in Utah is allowed to enter a statement from a Turning Point USA member into evidence. Judge Tony Graff approved the statement from David Engelhardt. Judge Tony Graff approved the statement from David Engelhardt, highlighting the political and religious views of the group Kirk founded. During what is a week-long evidentiary hearing, Graff is set to decide if there's enough evidence against Tyler Robinson to proceed to trial for killing Kirk at Utah Valley University last fall. Maine Democrat Senate candidate Graham Plattner lost his staunchest supporter as calls grow for him to end his campaign after a sexual assault allegation. In a report by Politico, a woman who dated Plattner accused him of forcing her to have sex with him almost 5 years ago. Plattner's biggest backer, Vermont Senator Bernie Sanders, has joined Democrats asking Plattner to drop out of the race. Millions across the

0: Atlantic and New England regions are facing another flash flood threat this morning. A weather system stretching from Ohio to parts of Virginia is set to produce more rain, with the heaviest expected over an area around southern Pennsylvania. From America's News Network, USA Radio News.
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0: A Manhattan high-rise is buckling and triggered evacuations Tuesday in the Big Apple. The Fire Department of New York and NYPD were called about bricks falling from a high-rise under construction yesterday morning. Construction workers reported seeing cracks in two structural support beams on the 21st floor of the nearly 40-story tall building, with reports of several floors sagging. A data center boom in Texas is leading to concerns about the power needed for all those computers. The industry is increasingly looking to build their own generators, which could soon include nuclear power.
2: You're seeing the industry heavily invest in new generation sources.
0: Dan DiOrio with the Data Center Coalition says for now, the industry is relying on natural gas-fired power plants to meet their needs. A private prison company sold two of California's largest ICE detention centers to the federal government.
3: Monday, CoreCivic announced it sold the facilities to the U.S. Department of Homeland Security for $1.5 billion. It is selling the Otay Mesa Detention Center in San Diego County and the California City Detention Center in Kern County. The company estimates it will net a profit of $1.1 billion from the sales, which closed last Thursday. The Otay Mesa facility has nearly 2,000 beds. The newly opened Kern County facility has more than 2,500 beds. CoreCivic says it expects to continue running the day-to-day operations of both facilities under existing contracts with ICE. I'm Daniel Martindale.
0: I'm John Summers, USA Radio News.
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6: Mix of sun and clouds today, some scattered showers, and possibly a thunderstorm later. Highs reaching the low 80s inland. Complete forecast with Tim O'Brien coming up. WCBY News. I'm Mike Grisdale. President Trump has pardoned two Northern Michigan men convicted in a Clean Air Act case. Ryan and Wade Lalone of Diesel Freak in Gaylord received probation and $750,000 in fines back in 2024. They pled guilty to conspiring to bypass emission controls on semi-trucks. White House said the brothers were unfairly targeted for modifying trucks to reduce costs. Five other people connected to the case also received pardons. Disaster recovery centers are opening next week in northern Michigan. The centers will provide convenient locations for residents in counties designated for federal disaster assistance from the spring storms. They'll be able to apply for aid, check the status of applications, submit required documents, and connect with additional recovery resources. These centers will open July 13th, including the Indian River Chamber of Commerce, the Coliseum in Kalkaska, and the City of Cadillac Water Operations Facility. In Lansing, a Senate bill to enhance security at the Mackinac Bridge is headed to Governor Whitmer's desk. Senate Bill 71, introduced by Senator John DeMoose of Harbor Springs, would designate the Mackinac Bridge as a key facility and offer

0: strength and protection similar to refineries, chemical facilities, electrical facilities, and other secure locations that could pose a public threat from unauthorized access. Special program tonight at the Sheboygan Area Public Library. It'll be put together by the Mackinac State Historic Parks, called Unearthing Michilimackinac, with Lynn Evans, the curator of archaeology. Chance to learn about the people that lived at Colonial Michilimackinac over 250 years ago and see actual 18th century artifacts. All are welcome. It's free admission. Starts 6 p.m. at the Sheboygan Area Public Library.
1: Big Country Gold. For Sheboygan, Indian River, and the Straits of Mackinac, partly sunny today, a chance of showers and thunderstorms, high 81. Showers and thunderstorms tonight, low 60. Showers tomorrow, high 79. Sunny Friday, high 83. Looking into the weekend, sunny Saturday, high 85. Sunny Sunday, high 88. That's your forecast. I'm Tim O'Brien. Have a great day.
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0: Big Country Gold. Mike Grisdale to help start our Wednesday here in the Straits area. Partly to mostly sunny, but a chance of showers later. Possibly a thunderstorm, highs reaching the low 80s inland. Complete forecast with Tim O'Brien in just a few moments. Our top headline this morning, speaking in Turkey, President Trump said the ceasefire is over after the U.S. and Iran traded strikes. He said peace talks can continue, but he thinks they're a waste of time as the flare-up threatens to overshadow the NATO summit. Updates from the Michigan News Network later this hour. USA Radio News at the top of the hour. No one matched all the numbers in last night's Mega Millions. The jackpot grows to $604 million Friday. Tonight's Powerball worth $434 million. The Fraternal Order of Police, Sheboygan County, Northern Lodge, number 122, is presenting its annual country music concert tonight. Bailey and the Boys, 7 o'clock, the Sheboygan High School Auditorium. In sports, last night in Detroit, the Tigers beat the A's 6-2. Colt Keith hit a two-run homer to help Tarek Skubal pick up his fifth win. Tigers have now won six of their last seven. Detroit is 41-50. They take on the A's again tonight. Troy Melton on the mound for Detroit. First pitch is 6:40 p.m. on WCBY. The Tigers have announced that third base coach Joey Cora has left the club. What's being called philosophical differences. Cora was in his third season with the organization. NBA, the Detroit Pistons are trading Caris LeVert and two second-round picks to the Milwaukee Bucks for Taurean Prince and Gary Harris. The deal creates a trade exception for Detroit as well as cap savings. NHL, Toronto has fired former Red Wings coach and current Maple Leafs assistant coach Derek Lalonde. After just one season, he's being replaced by former Ottawa Senator and Red Wing Daniel Alfredson. World Cup soccer, the quarterfinals are set. Yesterday, Lionel Messi led Argentina to an epic comeback, beating Egypt 3-2. Switzerland also advanced, beating Colombia on penalty kicks. Birthdays on the radio later this morning, happens in the 9 o'clock hour. Give us a call to get the names on the radio. 231-627-9005.
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2: You know, it's funny, when I think back to what the typical American dinner looked like when you and I were kids, there's usually some kind of meat featured at the center of the plate. Vegetables are there, but often thought of as a side dish. More and more, though, we are coming to realize that a plant-based diet, with little or no meat even, is going to be a healthier way to eat for just about everyone. New study out of the University of Hawaii Cancer Center found that eating a high-quality plant-rich diet that includes whole grains, vegetables, and fruits may prevent cognitive impairment even when people start that diet in their late 50s and 60s. Yeah, it's important to make sure you're getting enough protein, fats, complex carbohydrates. Just because you cut out or even cut back on meat, though, is not a license to eat whatever you want. Focus on eating whole, real foods. I'm Dr. Sanjay Gupta, helping you live a better life.
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1: Mark Romanak says his precision trolling dive curves are extremely accurate.
2: Most of us tend to use the dive curve data too literally. We're trying to put our lures at precisely the depth we see fish. Mm-hmm. You really want to target 2 or 3 feet above the fish because most species are going to feed upward in the water.
3: Oh, I see. I see what you're saying. Sure.
1: More precision trolling news next time.
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5: For the Straits of Mackinac, Indian River, and Sheboygan. Partly sunny today, chance of showers, maybe thunderstorms, high 81. Showers and thunderstorms tonight, low 60. Tomorrow showers, high 79. Sunny skies on Friday, high 83. Sunny Saturday, high 85.
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The devil went down to Georgia. He was looking for a soul to steal. He was in a bind because he was way behind and he was willing to make a deal. When he came across this young man sawing on a fiddle and playing it hot, and the devil jumped up on a hickory stump and said, "Boy, let me tell you what. I guess you didn't know it, but I'm a fiddle player too. And if you'd care to take a dare, I'll make a bet with you. Now you play pretty good fiddle, boy, but give the devil his due. I bet a fiddle of gold against your soul, because I think I'm better than you." 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

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And fire flew from his fingertips as he rosined up his bow. And he pulled the bow across the strings and it made an evil hiss. And then a band of demons joined.

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And he laid that golden fiddle on the ground at Johnny's feet. Johnny said, "Devil, just come on back if you ever want to try again. 'Cause I told you once, you son of a gun,

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2: I'm Beth Fisher. A suspect is in custody after allegedly making threats on social media targeting Wayne State University. Wayne State police alerted students and staff yesterday after the threats surfaced, urging the campus community to remain cautious. Authorities say Kyle Brown was arrested early this morning by Detroit police at a location away from the main campus. Disaster recovery centers are opening next week in northern Michigan. The centers will provide convenient locations for residents in counties designated for federal disaster assistance from the spring storms. They'll be able to apply for aid, check the status of applications, submit required documents, and connect with additional recovery resources. Centers will open July 13th in Kalkaska, Indian River, and Cadillac. Michigan's two remaining Democratic Senate hopefuls, Dr. Abdul El-Sayed and Congresswoman Haley Stevens, took to the debate stage last night.

0: the monopolies and oligopolies that are picking our pockets. Number three, we need to stand up to increase wages. And that means standing with unions like the UAW and the nurses who've endorsed us.
1: Haley Stevens responded.
2: As your next United States Senator, I will run through anyone and anything to lower costs. My no tariff on groceries bill. My bill to lower your utility bill. Look, I'm the only person running for United States Senate in Michigan who is not a millionaire.
1: El Sayed is a former Wayne County health official, while Stevens has represented Michigan's 11th congressional district since 2019. I'm Beth Fisher for the Michigan News Network.
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6: On the first of two Derek Skubal bobblehead games, the Tigers beat the A's 6-2 last night. Skubal allowed just five hits and one run over five innings. He had two walks and nine strikeouts. His only run allowed came on a Henry Bolte home run in the third inning. The Tigers had already scored by then on a two-run homer from Colt Keith. Ben Malgeri and Matt Vierling each had RBI doubles in the sixth. Kevin McGonigal also brought a runner home with a single that same inning. The Tigers are now 41-50 on the season. They're 4.5 games back in the wild card and 6.5 back in the division. Game two against the A's is tonight at 6:40. The Pistons were involved in a massive six-team trade last night. They newly acquired Torian Prince and former Spartan Gary Harris from Milwaukee while giving up Caris LeVert. Previously agreed upon trade sending Marcus Sasser to Dallas, Isaiah Stewart to Memphis, and John Collins to the Pistons were also lumped into the massive deal. The Pistons are now hard capped at the first apron. They have roughly $48 million in cap space to spend this year. I'm Brendan Shabath for the Michigan News Network.
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12: Weather.
11: For Sheboygan, Indian River, and the Straits of Mackinac, partly sunny today, chance of showers and thunderstorms, high 81. Showers and thunderstorms tonight, low 60. Showers tomorrow, high 79.
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You know, sometimes in your life, you may find it hurts to be in love. Especially when you and the one you love already belong to somebody else. You're tied to her, and I'm tied to him. And we don't want to hurt either one of them. That's how it is.

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1: USA Radio News. I'm John Summers. A high rise on Manhattan's east side at risk of a partial collapse has been stabilized as evacuation orders ease. Crews continue reinforcing buckled beams with metal

0: supports and galvanized steel at the former Pfizer building. It's being converted into apartments, and the developer, Metroloft, says the columns buckled under the weight of new floors that were recently added. However, city officials say engineers are still investigating the main reason for the buckling beams. The U.S. has struck dozens of targets in Iran and reimposed sanctions on oil sales after several cargo ships in the Strait of Hormuz were hit by Iranian missiles. U.S. Central Command says the U.S. strikes came in response to Iranian attacks on three commercial ships transiting the strait. CENTCOM says Iran violated the ceasefire by attacking them. CENTCOM is not saying where the strikes were happening, but there are reports of explosions in multiple Iranian cities along the coast of the strait. Vice President J.D. Vance visits Milwaukee today.
1: The White House says he'll be speaking about the Trump administration's ongoing work to combat fraud. Trump appointed Vance to head the nationwide crackdown on federal benefits and health care fraud. Vance will be speaking at the Wisconsin Air National Guard's 128th Air Refueling Wing. I'm Mark Mayfield.
0: Health officials are looking for the source behind a parasitic illness causing severe symptoms such as explosive diarrhea. According to the CDC, cyclosporiasis is a type of food poisoning caused by a parasite. The CDC first learned of large clusters of cyclosporiasis in early May and recorded only 145 cases across 17 states as of its latest public update, July 1st. However, there's been a surge, and it has spread now to at least 18 states. From America's News Network, USA Radio News.
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0: A cargo plane on its way to Pakistan lost contact with air traffic control Tuesday after a navigational system failure. That's according to Pakistan aviation authorities. The Boeing 737 cargo jet with 5 crew members was coming from the United Arab Emirates and seen on radar descending at a rapid pace before losing contact. A search and rescue operation was launched to locate the missing aircraft. A Tennessee man will spend 6 years in prison for sexually abusing a West Des Moines, Iowa teen he met online.
4: Prosecutors say Martin Amaya Sandoval met the 13-year-old girl on Roblox. He's accused of picking her up at her grandmother's house in West Des Moines last year and taking her back to Tennessee. Amaya Sandoval pled guilty to 4 counts of aggravated statutory rape. The victim's parents are suing Roblox in federal court. I'm Eva Basinger.
0: Biohacker Brian Johnson says his autoimmune gastritis was there all along, but he didn't know until now.
5: Biohacker Brian Johnson, known for his extreme longevity goals, says he's been diagnosed with autoimmune gastritis, a condition where the body attacks stomach cells and can affect nutrient absorption. Johnson says the disease went undetected for years and is now prompting renewed medical testing and treatment efforts. Experts note there is currently no cure for autoimmune gastritis, though symptoms can be managed. Ron Warner, USA Radio News.
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11: Mix of sun and clouds today, some scattered showers, and possibly a thunderstorm later. Highs reaching the low 80s inland. Complete forecast with Tim O'Brien coming up. WCBY News, I'm Mike Grisdale.

0: jail. President Trump has pardoned two Northern Michigan men convicted in a Clean Air Act case. Ryan and Wade Lalone of Diesel Freak in Gaylord received probation and $750,000 in fines back in 2024. They pled guilty to conspiring to bypass emission controls on semi-trucks. White House said the brothers were unfairly targeted for modifying trucks to reduce costs. Five other people connected to the case also received pardons. Disaster recovery centers are opening next week in northern Michigan. The centers will provide convenient locations for residents in counties designated for federal disaster assistance from the spring storms. They'll be able to apply for aid, check the status of applications, submit required documents, and connect with additional recovery resources. These centers will open July 13th, including the Indian River Chamber of Commerce, the Coliseum in Kalkaska, and the City of Cadillac Water Operations Facility. In Lansing, a Senate bill to enhance security at the Mackinac Bridge is headed to Governor Whitmer's desk. Senate Bill 71, introduced by Senator John DeMoose of Harbor Springs, would designate the Mackinac Bridge as a key facility and offer strengthened protection similar to refineries, chemical facilities, electrical facilities, and other secure locations that could pose a public threat from unauthorized access. Special program tonight at the Sheboygan Area Public Library. It'll be put together by the Mackinac State Historic Parks, called Unearthing Michilimackinac, with Lynn Evans, the curator of archaeology. Chance to learn about the people that lived at Colonial Michilimackinac over 250 years ago and see actual 18th century artifacts. All are welcome. It's free admission. Starts 6 p.m. at the Sheboygan Area Public Library.
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11: Hi, this is Dan Dickerson. The Tigers start a six-game homestand against the Athletics and the Phillies with a 6-2 win over the Athletics. This game started with a bang. Colt Keith, after a McGonagall walk, two-run home run off JT Ginn, the best pitcher that the A's have. His seventh of the year, two batters in. The Tigers had a 2-0 lead. Tarik Skubal had to work out of many jams in the second and fourth, gave up a home run in the third to Henry Bolte, not a power hitter, just his third home run in 150 at-bats. It was a 2-1 game going to the bottom of the sixth inning, the bullpen on at this point for the Athletics. With two outs and the bases empty, Zach McKinstry drew a walk. Spencer Torkelson with a single off Lopez into left center to put a couple of men on. Then Ben Mulgeri popped the ball up into shallow right field. Second baseman Carota Grauer, right fielder Butler came in. They were both there, and they both peeled away at the end. The ball dropped right in between them. It was called a double, a run scored. Tigers had a 3-1 lead. Matt Vierling immediately followed with a slicing drive down the right field line. Two-run double made it 5-1. Kevin McGonigal singled sharply up the middle to make it 6-1, and the Tigers bullpen made sure that was more than enough. Skubal goes five innings, one run on five hits, two walks, nine strikeouts for his fifth win of the year. Finnegan, Anderson, Wagesmack combined for four innings, gave up one unearned run on just two hits with three strikeouts. Tigers improved to 41-50 with the win. A's fall to 41-50 with their 12th loss in their last 15 games. Tigers try to make it two straight over the A's on Wednesday night. It'll be Troy Melton on the mound for the Tigers. Jeffrey Springs is having a rough year for the Athletics on the mound for

0: the A's. It's a 6:40 start. We're on the air at 6:15 on the Detroit Tigers Radio Network.
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7: For Sheboygan, Indian River, and the Straits of Mackinac, partly sunny today, a chance of showers and thunderstorms, high 81. Showers and thunderstorms tonight, low 60. Showers tomorrow, high 79. Sunny Friday, high 83. Looking into the weekend, sunny Saturday, high 85. Sunny Sunday, high 88. That's your forecast. I'm Tim O'Brien. 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

0: 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Time to get to the birthdays for July 8th. On the list today, Daniel Scott, Indian River, 39 and holding. Kayla Schlappy of Pelston, happy birthday from the family. Philip Stranding of Naubenway, another trip around the sun. April Gould of Kinchelo, don't you know. Peggy Moore of Wolverine, celebrating one of those big ones today. Sarah Wiggins of Moran, from the crew. Downstate birthday wishes, Caleb Wenzel from the relatives up north. Amber Borsier of Wolverine, happy birthday from family and friends. Suzanne Kronk on the list in Sheboygan, family and friends. And her mother all agree she's getting plenty of calls from Medicare. Happy birthday, Susan, on the 8th. Also, birthday wishes today in Mackinac, Larry Maurer, Mia Coach. Belated birthday wishes yesterday, Cindy Oliver, Kimmy Ogden, Justin Brandt, Cheryl Jankowiak, Stacy Berry, Joe Schleyhuber. We also had Robin Nelson and Jessica Paquette Bassett on the list from the 7th. Remember, birthdays and anniversaries each weekday morning. All you have to do is give us a call, 231-627-9005. Quick reminder, Farmers Market getting set up this morning. 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

0: 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And the Epic Eagles return, the definitive Eagles tribute, Saturday, July 25th, 7:30. More details at theoperahouse.org. Sheboygan County Humane Society will have their benefit golf scramble July 18th at Rippling Rapids Golf Course. Call 231-268-9617. The annual Sheboygan Firemen's Kids Day Picnic returns to Gordon Turner Park Sunday, July 19th. 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More details at SheboyganSalmonTournament.com. It's time for the 2026 Sheboygan County Fair, August 8th through the 15th. 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
2: I'm Beth Fisher. Detroit police have arrested a man that allegedly made threats online directed toward Wayne State University. WSU police sent an alert to students and staff urging caution following the threats yesterday. Officials didn't share specifics, but confirmed Kyle Brown was taken into custody early this morning. A Mecosta County jury has ruled that a DNR conservation officer was not guilty following an officer-involved shooting in 2023. Conservation officer Ryan Cox faced the charge of assault with intent to do great bodily harm, less than murder. It stemmed from an incident in which Cox employed what was determined to be justified force during a violent attack that occurred while the conservation officer was off duty camping with family in Berryton. Cox heard a woman screaming for help and intervened. Cox followed policy by announcing himself as a DNR conservation officer and using the appropriate verbal commands. When the physical violence escalated to include Cox's father, Cox used what was determined to be justified force to stop the assailant. There seems to be some disagreement about the new state budget.
3: Just how much money are we actually spending? In Lansing yesterday, House Speaker Matt Hall is backing the $75.2 billion number, while outside organizations like Bridge Michigan report it closer to $84 billion. So what is the real number? Hall was asked, and he sticks to the official report from the House and Senate Fiscal Agency analysis.
4: I think for this, you got to start with the fiscal agencies, right? And so last year, they said, according to you, it was $75.9. This year, they say it's 75.2. Some of this stuff that they're fighting about is increased federal spending that we have no say in.
3: Hall said to compare apples to apples year after year, he uses the state's spending obligation, saying that is consistent with both the state Senate and the governor's office. Ryan Recker for the Michigan News Network.
2: I'm Beth Fisher for the Michigan News Network.
5: America's been overrun by the third world. And liberal John James wants to let in thousands more. Illegal immigrants have stolen billions and committed unspeakable crimes. John James wants to give them guest worker visas to steal American jobs. James even said he doesn't unequivocally support construction of a border wall with Mexico. John James is no conservative. He's a lying liberal loser. Perry Johnson is the red, white, and blue. Americans and Michiganders first. He's not a politician. He's a renowned self-made business leader. He'll audit every cent of state government. With the savings, Perry will eliminate the state income tax, returning an average of $4,747 to every Michigan family every year. 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
6: I'm Perry Johnson, and I approve this message. 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
8: The Tigers
7: beat the A's 6-2. Colt Keith with a two-run homer to help Tarek Skubal pick up his fifth win. Tigers have now won six of their last seven. Their record is 41-50. They'll take on the A's again.

0: tonight at Comerica. Troy Melton gets the start. First pitch is 6:40 p.m. on WCBY. Tigers have announced that third base coach Joey Cora has left the club in what's being called philosophical differences. Cora was in his third season with the organization. NBA, the Detroit Pistons are trading Caris LeVert and 2 second-round picks to the Milwaukee Bucks for Taurean Prince and Gary Harris. The deal creates a trade exception for Detroit, as well as cap savings. NHL, Toronto has fired former Red Wings coach and current Maple Leafs assistant coach Derek Lalonde after just one season. He's being replaced by former Ottawa Senator and Red Wing Daniel Alfredson. World Cup Soccer, the quarterfinals are set. Yesterday, Lionel Messi led Argentina to an epic comeback, beating Egypt 3-2. Switzerland also advanced, beating Colombia on penalty kick.
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2: This afternoon for the Straits of Mackinac, Sheboygan, and Indian River, partly sunny skies, chance of showers and thunderstorms, high 81. Showers and thunderstorms tonight, low 60. Showers tomorrow, high 79.
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1: USA Radio News. I'm John Summers. President Trump says the fragile ceasefire with Iran is over, in his opinion.
2: I think it's over. I don't want to deal with them anymore. They're scum. You know what scum is? They're scum. They're sick people. They're led by sick people.
1: Speaking overnight from Turkey, where he's attending this week's NATO summit, Trump said he'd let U.S. negotiators continue talking about the matter, but stressed he doesn't want to waste any more time. Iran's Revolutionary Guard says it bombed U.S. military sites in Kuwait and Bahrain in response to a new round of U.S. strikes. Today, Iran says it carried out a joint missile and drone operation against key U.S. military sites in the region and shot down a U.S. drone attempting to interfere in the operation. Senate Republican leaders say they've talked with Kentucky Senator Mitch McConnell on the phone following his hospitalization last month. This comes as questions are raised about his status after he was found unconscious at his Washington, D.C. home June 14th due to a possible heart attack. The situation has raised alarms on whether McConnell will return to the Senate again this year or whether there will be a special election needed to fill his seat. The Supreme Court declined to block Texas App Store Accountability Act.
3: The measure requires imposing age verification and parental consent requirements on app stores as well as developers. Students, along with the Computer and Communications Industry Association, sued to stop the Texas law, arguing it violates the Constitution's First Amendment on free speech. Justices denied requests by the challengers on Monday to lift a lower court's decision that allowed the law to take effect while litigation continues. I'm Matt Mattinson.
1: The CDC's warning consumers about an E. coli outbreak linked to recalled frozen organic blueberries under the name Greenwise, sold in 8 states, 12 illnesses and 4 hospitalizations reported. From America's News Network, USA Radio News.
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1: A Japanese spacecraft delivered stunning new images from a daring flyby of a distant asteroid.
2: Japan's Hayabusa 2 spacecraft has successfully flown past asteroid Torifune, a two-lobed space rock around 62 million miles from Earth. The probe captured detailed visible and infrared images while gathering scientific data on the asteroid's surface and temperature. Anthony Lucero, USA Radio News.
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3: I'm Keenan Dixon.
1: A plume of Saharan desert dust is expected to arrive in South Florida today and get even thicker by the weekend. National Weather Service meteorologist Will Redmond says it means temperatures will soar.
6: Our forecast calls for basically mid to maybe slightly upper 90s going into the weekend of next week.
1: He anticipates more heat advisories and potentially excessive heat warnings for Miami-Dade and Broward counties. I'm John Summers, USA Radio News.
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10: Big Country Gold. For Sheboygan, Indian River, and the Straits of Mackinac this afternoon, a chance of showers and thunderstorms. High 81. Showers and thunderstorms tonight. Low around 60. Showers tomorrow. Thursday's high 79. Back to sunshine on Friday. High 83. For the weekend, sunny Saturday. High 85. Sunny Sunday. High 88. That's your forecast. I'm Tim O'Brien.
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2: I'm Beth Fisher. Michigan State University's president is getting a raise as part of his deal to stay in East Lansing. A contract amendment shows Kevin Guskowitz will see his salary increase by about $400,000 to $1.5 million next month. The Detroit News says the amendment also calls for Guskowitz to have access to a private jet. He announced Monday he's staying at MSU instead of leaving for Clemson. The two candidates vying for the Democratic nomination to be Michigan's next senator have very different ideas for the future of data centers in Michigan. Congresswoman Haley Stevens and former Wayne County health official Abdul El Sayed participated in a debate last night hosted by Wood TV. Stevens says Michigan can't afford to be left out of the data center rush.
3: We also want to secure Michigan being on the forefront of innovation and manufacturing. I visited hundreds, uniquely, hundreds of manufacturing shop floors. They are using

0: using this technology. We want the jobs. We just can't afford to force the workers to pay for it.
1: El-Sayed suggested a more cautious approach.
2: There's a number of things we need to do. Number one, we need to tackle health care by guaranteeing everybody health care without a deductible, a premium, or a copay through Medicare for All. Number two, we need to stand up to the monopolies and oligopolies that are picking our pockets. Number three, we need to stand up to increase wages. And that means standing with unions like the UAW and the nurses who've endorsed us.
1: Emergency room visits spike almost 30% during the summer, and 40% of pediatric ER visits happen in the summer. Priority Health Dr. David Rizzutko on some of the reasons why.
3: Children are outside more, and they're on, you know, the skateboards and the boogie boards and those types of things. And so falls and strains and sprains are not infrequent. So that's oftentimes the thing that we're seeing in the emergency department.
1: Rizzutko says make sure to wear sunscreen when you're outside, be careful of food contamination, and never swim alone. I'm Beth Fisher for the Michigan News Network.
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7: This afternoon for the Straits of Mackinac, Sheboygan, and Indian River, partly sunny skies, chance of showers and thunderstorms, high 81. Showers and thunderstorms tonight, low 60. Showers tomorrow, high 79.
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1: USA Radio News. I'm John Summers. A high-rise on Manhattan's east side at risk of a partial collapse has been stabilized as evacuation orders ease. Crews continue reinforcing buckled beams with metal supports and galvanized steel at the former Pfizer building. It's being converted into apartments, and the developer, Metroloft, says the columns buckled under the weight of new floors that were recently added. However, city officials say engineers are still investigating the main reason for the buckling beams. NATO Secretary General Mark Rutte says the recent round of U.S. strikes on Iran were absolutely necessary. The U.S. hit dozens of targets across Iran overnight after that country attacked commercial oil tankers in the Strait of Hormuz. Speaking from Turkey, where a NATO summit's underway, Rutte said Iran had violated the ceasefire agreement with the U.S.
2: The U.K. Navy confirmed the attacks, and several reports say three ships were hit. In response, the Treasury Department canceled the license that allows for the sale of Iranian oil. An official called Iran's actions wholly unacceptable. I'm Chris Caraggio.
1: Maine Democrat Senate candidate Graham Plattner lost his staunchest supporter as calls grow for him to end his campaign after a sexual assault allegation. In a report by Politico, a woman who dated Plattner accused him of forcing her to have sex with him almost 5 years ago. Plattner's biggest backer, Vermont Senator Bernie Sanders, has joined Democrats asking Plattner to drop out of the race. The prosecution in the Charlie Kirk trial in Utah is allowed to enter a statement from a Turning Point USA member into evidence. Judge Tony Graff approved the statement from David Engelhardt, highlighting the political and religious views of the group Kirk founded. During what is a week-long evidentiary hearing, Graff is set to decide if there's enough evidence against Tyler Robinson. From America's News Network, USA Radio News.
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1: A large number of teenagers across the U.S. are unaware of the danger synthetic opioid fentanyl poses. That's according to a new study published in JAMA Network Open. The survey found 52% of 8th graders don't see great risk in trying fentanyl once or twice. Even 30% of 12th graders don't see huge dangers. A private prison company sold two of California's largest ICE detention centers to the federal government.
4: Monday, CoreCivic announced it sold the facilities to the U.S. Department of Homeland Security for $1.5 billion. It is selling the Otay Mesa Detention Center in San Diego County and the California City Detention Center in Kern County. The company estimates it will net a profit of $1.1 billion from the sales, which closed last Thursday. The Otay Mesa facility has nearly 2,000 beds. The newly opened Kern County facility has more than 2,500 beds. CoreCivic says it expects to continue running the day-to-day operations of both facilities under existing contracts with ICE. I'm Daniel Martindale.
1: A data center boom in Texas is leading to concerns about the power needed for all those computers. The industry is increasingly looking to build their own generators, which could soon include nuclear power.
5: You're seeing the industry heavily invest in new generation sources.
1: Dan DiOrio with the Data Center Coalition.

0: and says for now the industry is relying on natural gas-fired power plants to meet their needs. I'm John Summers, USA Radio News.
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2: Big Country Gold. For Sheboygan, Indian River, and the Straits of Mackinac this afternoon, a chance of showers and thunderstorms. High 81. Showers and thunderstorms tonight. Low around 60. Showers tomorrow. Thursday's high 79. Back to sunshine on Friday. High 83. For the weekend, sunny Saturday, high 85. Sunny Sunday, high 88. That's your forecast. I'm Tim O'Brien.
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1: The Michigan News Network.
2: I'm Beth Fisher. Michigan State University's president is getting a sizable raise after deciding to stay in East Lansing. A newly approved contract amendment increases Kevin Guskowitz's annual salary by about $400,000 to $1.5 million beginning next month. According to the Detroit News, the updated agreement also gives him access to a private jet. The changes come just days after Guskowitz announced he would remain at Michigan State rather than leave for Clemson. Looks like Michigan's only fans bill is adding up.
3: According to the tracking website OnlyGuider, Michigan residents spent $82 million on the subscription platform OnlyFans last year. That's the website where creators can post their more exclusive content for a subscription fee. Grand Rapids was the state's biggest spender at $181,000 spent per 10,000 residents. Detroit, not far behind, with $172,000 per 10,000 residents. As for counties, Wexford County up north got the top spot, just beating Wayne County. Meanwhile, mid-Michigan's Clinton County spent the least money, maybe choosing to get their kicks for free. Jay Dennis for the Michigan News Network.
2: Pet projects make up significantly less of the budget than in previous years. The $125 million is less than 0.2% of budget spending. The projects are introduced by lawmakers to support their constituents. This year's pet projects include a downtown amphitheater in Inkster, Detroit tenant eviction clinic, and workforce development. Bridge, Michigan reporter Jordan Hermani says that while it can be difficult to sift through each line of the budget, pet projects aren't the same.
4: Last year, we actually saw pushed into law the Republican House putting forward these transparency measures to require specifically for pet spending projects, these be made available for viewing 45 days in advance of being adopted.
2: I'm Beth Fisher for the Michigan News Network.
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1: in. 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
0: This afternoon for the Straits of Mackinac, Sheboygan, and Indian River, partly sunny skies, chance of showers and thunderstorms, high 81. Showers and thunderstorms tonight, low 60. Showers tomorrow, high 79.
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0: 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Sheboygan.
1: USA Radio News, I'm John Summers. President Trump says the fragile ceasefire with Iran is over, in his opinion.
2: I think it's over. I don't want to deal with them anymore. They're scum. You know what scum is? They're scum. They're sick people. They're led by sick people.
1: Speaking overnight from Turkey, where he's attending this week's NATO summit, Trump said he'd let U.S. negotiators continue talking about the matter, but stressed he doesn't want to waste any more time. Trump says Iran probably will be hit very hard again tonight. It comes after the U.S. and Iran traded strikes last night, and as Trump said, he believes the ceasefire's finished. Speaking alongside Ukrainian President Zelensky at the NATO summit in Ankara, Turkey, Trump said the Middle Eastern nation was behaving very badly, and he added he was not happy with them at all. The Department of Justice threatened state election officials with criminal charges over alleged non-citizen voting. A department spokesperson confirmed Tuesday election officials in all 50 states have been sent warning letters giving them 5 days to explain how they will comply with federal voter eligibility laws and maintain clean voter lists. Vice President J.D. Vance visits Milwaukee today.
3: The White House says he'll be speaking about the Trump administration's ongoing work to combat fraud. Trump appointed Vance to head the nationwide crackdown on federal benefits and health care fraud. Vance will be speaking at the Wisconsin Air National Guard's 128th Air Refueling Wing. I'm Mark Mayfield.
1: Health officials are looking for the source behind a parasitic illness causing severe symptoms.

0: symptoms such as explosive diarrhea. According to the CDC, cyclosporiasis is a type of food poisoning caused by a parasite. It's typically traced back to prepackaged food and fresh produce. From America's News Network, USA Radio News.
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0: A large number of teenagers across the U.S. are unaware of the danger synthetic opioid fentanyl poses. That's according to a new study published in JAMA Network Open. The survey found 52% of 8th graders don't see great risk in trying fentanyl once or twice. Even 30% of 12th graders don't see huge dangers. Senator John Fetterman says Maine Senate candidate Graham Plattner seems entitled to be part of the conversation in selecting his replacement. Fetterman's comments to CBS News come as Plattner faces new sexual assault allegations and calls to drop out of the race. He noted his fascination with how quickly the left endorsed Plattner, who he referred to as a total dirtbag. After the allegations were first unveiled, Fetterman also called for independent Senator Bernie Sanders and prominent progressive voices in the Democratic Party for pushing Plattner's candidacy. Texas is looking to ban foreigners from using American surrogates to have their babies, focusing a spotlight on the issue of birthright citizenship.
4: Birth tourism is an illegal practice that exploits the extraordinary hospitality that the United States and Texas offer to millions.
0: That's State Senator Lois Colehurst leading a hearing on the issue of birth tourism. Surrogacy agencies are private and the government does not collect data, but conservative groups say it's one which threatens national security. I'm John Summers, USA Radio News.
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8: WCBY News, I'm Mike Grisdale. President Trump has pardoned two Northern Michigan men convicted in a Clean Air Act case. Ryan and Wade Lalone of Diesel Freak in Gaylord received probation and $750,000 in fines back in 2024. They pled guilty to conspiring to bypass emission controls on semi-trucks. White House said the brothers were unfairly targeted for modifying trucks to reduce costs. Five other people connected to the case also received pardons. Disaster recovery centers are opening next week in northern Michigan. The centers will provide convenient locations for residents in counties designated for federal disaster assistance from the spring storms. They'll be able to apply for aid, check the status of applications, submit required documents, and connect with additional recovery resources. These centers will open July 13th, including the Indian River Chamber of Commerce, the Coliseum in Kalkaska, and the City of Cadillac Water Operations Facility. In Lansing, a Senate bill to enhance security at the Mackinac Bridge is headed to Governor Whitmer's desk. Senate Bill 71, introduced by Senator John DeMoose of Harbor Springs, would designate the Mackinac Bridge as a key facility and offer strengthened protection similar to refineries, chemical facilities, electrical facilities, and other secure locations that could pose a public threat from unauthorized access. special program tonight at the Sheboygan area.

0: Area Public Library. It'll be put together by the Mackinac State Historic Parks, called Unearthing Michilimackinac, with Lynn Evans, the curator of archaeology. Chance to learn about the people that lived at Colonial Michilimackinac over 250 years ago and see actual 18th century artifacts. All are welcome. It's free admission. Starts 6 p.m. at the Sheboygan Area Public Library. Also tonight, Fraternal Order of Police, Sheboygan County, Northern Lodge No. 122, presents their annual country music concert featuring Bailey and the Boys, 7 p.m. at the Sheboygan Area High School Auditorium. No one matched all the numbers in last night's Mega Millions. The jackpot grows to $604 million on Friday. 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
2: 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For Sheboygan, Indian River, and the Straits of Mackinac this afternoon, a chance of showers and thunderstorms. High 81. Showers and thunderstorms tonight, low around 60. Showers tomorrow, Thursday's high 79. Back to sunshine on Friday, high 83. For the weekend, sunny Saturday, high 85. Sunny Sunday, high 88. That's your forecast. I'm Tim O'Brien.
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0: 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At the Sheboygan Opera House, a blues concert with Mule Bone, Friday, July 17th at 7:30. 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And the Epic Eagles return, the definitive Eagles tribute, Saturday, July 25th, 7:30. More details at theoperahouse.org. Sheboygan County Humane Society will have their benefit golf scramble July 18th at Rippling Rapids Golf Course. Call 231-268-9617. The annual Sheboygan Firemen's Kids Day Picnic returns to Gordon Turner Park Sunday, July 19th. 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More details at SheboyganSalmonTournament.com. It's time for the 2026 Sheboygan County Fair, August 8th through the 15th. More details on this year's events, SheboyganFair.com. 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The big drawing won't be held to January 23rd, but there are two early bird drawings, August 20th at Jack's Mullet Lake Marina

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0: WCBY Obituaries this afternoon, brought to you by Northern Michigan Memorials and Monuments. Jim Luttrell Sr., 90, of Sheboygan, passed away peacefully at home July 6th, surrounded by his family. He was born in Ionia County, November 22, 1935, son of James and Helen Luttrell. Jim was raised in Greenville before the family moved to the Sheboygan area when he was a teenager, a place that would become home in every meaningful way. It was in Sheboygan at the roller rink that Jim met the love of his life, Joanne Levine. The friendship between Jim and Joanne soon blossomed into lasting love. They were married 1955 at St. Charles Catholic Church in Sheboygan, beginning a beautiful partnership that blessed them with nearly 71 years of marriage. Together, they built a life rooted in faith, family, hard work, and devotion. Jim devoted his working life to the family business, Luttrell Well Drilling, proudly carrying on the legacy as the third generation of the Luttrell family to drill water wells for residents throughout northern Michigan. His work also took him not only across the region, but overseas, where he made several trips to the Middle East in the 80s and 90s to drill wells. Jim believed in honest work, dependable service, and putting in a full day's effort. He took pride in seeing the business continue through his son and grandson, and he was especially proud of the five generations of the Luttrells connected to Luttrell Well Drilling. Alongside the well drilling business, Jim and his father also owned a Harley-Davidson motorcycle store for several years. Jim was a member of the Petoskey Rotary Club, former member of the Sheboygan Eagles, and a member of St. Mary St. Charles Catholic Church in Sheboygan. He had a nostalgic heart and a gift for bringing old things back to life. He enjoyed collecting vintage automobiles and lovingly restored a Ford Model T, which he proudly drove in many downtown Sheboygan parades. One of his longer and more meaningful projects was restoring an old Chris Craft wooden boat. Jim found joy in tending his grapevines and making homemade wine each season. He and Joanne spent many winters in Lakeland, Florida, where Jim enjoyed deep-sea fishing and the warmth of the Florida sunshine. His adventurous spirit never faded. He continued riding his Harley-Davidson motorcycle well into his 70s and made several trips to Sturgis Bike Week with the guys. Jim was always busy, always curious, never one to let life pass him by.

He was outgoing, friendly, hardworking, and generous with his time and talents. Yet, above all else, Jim was devoted to his family. He and Joanne created a beautiful life together and raised a family that brought him deep pride and happiness. He will lovingly be remembered and deeply missed by his wife, Joanne, son, Jim Luttrell Jr., and Mary Hagedorn, his daughter, Lori and Randy Fish, and his grandchildren, Jason and Jackie Luttrell, Jessica and Wayne McPhail, Jamie and Matt Dietz, Jacob and Sarah Luttrell, Randy and Dara Fish, Rochelle Fish, and Nicole and Nelson David. He is also survived by 12 great-grandchildren, many nieces and nephews. Jim was preceded in death by his grandson, Jimmy Luttrell, great-grandson, Jason Luttrell II, and his sisters, Pat Levine and Carolyn Nowak. Visitation is this Friday, July 10th, at St. Mary's St. Charles Church in Sheboygan, beginning 11 a.m. That will continue until the funeral mass at 12 noon Friday, with cremation to follow. The family kindly ask that memorial contributions be made to Bishop Berriga Catholic School. Arrangements handled by the Chagnon Funeral Home. James Arthur Luttrell Sr., 90 of Sheboygan, passed away at home July 6th. Fred Dempsey, 66 of Onaway, died unexpectedly at home last Friday, July 3rd, of natural causes. Fred was born in Roger City, June 19, 1960, son of Mary and Frederick Dempsey. A lifelong resident of the Onaway area, Fred graduated from Onaway High with the class of 78. In high school, he distinguished himself as an all-state wrestler and one of the finest football players to wear a Cardinals uniform. Fred gave his best in every aspect of the game, not only through his natural ability, but through the determination, discipline, and hard work that set him apart. He continually pushed himself to improve, and in doing so, inspired those around him. A respected leader among his teammates, Fred was part of the Onaway football squad that made a memorable trip to the Silver Dome to compete in the state finals. Fred continued his football career at Taylor University in Upland, Indiana, where he attended on a football scholarship, earning Rookie of the Year honors. He later transferred to Central Michigan University, where he also played football for the Chippewas. Fred owned and operated Dempsey Construction, a business he built with pride and steady dedication. His work often took him away from home and for a time included setting manufactured homes for Brubaker's Housing and Right Way Homes. Those who worked with him and hired him knew Fred to be organized, meticulous, and thorough. Just as importantly, he was honest and fair with customers, earning their trust through the quality of his work and the strength of his character. Away from work, Fred was happiest outdoors, surrounded by good company. He enjoyed deer hunting, camping, canoeing, and any adventure that gave him a chance to make memories with friends. Tomahawk Lake held a special place in his heart, and each summer he looked forward to camping there, sharing good meals, a few beers around the campfire, and plenty of laughter. He also loved the canoe trips down the Black River, driving the back roads, a good game of euchre, and rarely turned down an invitation to try something new. With a pilot's license and a love of flying his plane, along with his scuba certification, Fred embraced life fully and brought that same adventurous spirit to everyone around him. Although Fred did not have children of his own, he had a special place in the hearts of his nieces, nephews, and the children of his friends. To them, he was the fun-loving, cool uncle who could always make them laugh. Fred was a loyal friend, known for his fantastic sense of humor, his playful jokes, and his easygoing way of making people feel welcome. He was fun to be around, dependable in every way, and always just a phone call away for anyone who needed a helping hand. Fred is survived by his brothers, Randy Gilbert of Millersburg, Dan and Dottie Dempsey of DeWine.

Kubiak. Sisters Marva Cassady of Washington, Michigan, Laura and Noble Hughes of Edwardsburg, Lisa and Bob Pachmara of Millersburg, and Christine Dempsey of Onaway. Also his nieces and nephews. He also leaves behind Michael and Amber Boucher and their children in Millersburg, Erica Boucher and her children in Alpena, who were all an important part of Fred's life for many years as they were growing up. Fred was every bit as important to them as they were to him. Fred was preceded in death by his father, Fred, mother, Mary, stepmother, Kay Dempsey, and a nephew, Tyler. A celebration of Fred's life will take place at Tomahawk Lake, August 2nd, 2 p.m. Those wishing to honor his memory may consider donating to the charity of their choice. Arrangements handled by the Chagnon Funeral Home. Frederick Ray Dempsey, 66 of Onaway, passed away at his home unexpectedly July 3rd. Patricia Prell, 87 of Pelston and Petoskey, passed away peacefully June 30th at the Brook of Sheboygan. She was born January 31st, 1939 in Palm Springs, California. Pat was the daughter of M. Lewis and Mildred Patterson. She was raised in Texas, a place that remained close to her heart throughout her life. It was there she met Al, a Michigan native serving in the Air Force. The two were married in 1958 in her parents' backyard, beginning a life that would eventually bring Pat north to Michigan. Pat and Al eventually returned to the Great Lakes State, first making their home in Fruitport, where they lived for several years. They later settled in the Pelston area when Al accepted a position at the Pelston Regional Airport for the FAA. Pat became a familiar and valued presence in the community through her work with the Pelston Schools, where she served as a secretary for 10 years. She later became a correctional officer for the Emmett County Sheriff's Office from 1982 until retiring in 2002. Pat had a creative spirit and found joy in making beautiful things with her hands. She enjoyed painting, sewing, reupholstering furniture, and especially arranging silk flowers, which became her favorite craft. She also loved tending to her flower gardens, and Pat's sweet tooth was well known. Pecan pie was her favorite. A Texas girl at heart who built a full life in northern Michigan, Pat eventually returned to Texas, often over the years, to visit family. Pat will be remembered by her daughter, Teresa and Mike Kilmer of Pelston, son Gary and Eva Prell of Levering, four grandchildren, and a great-grandson. She is also survived by her sisters, Margie Reynolds of Marble Falls, Texas, Rena and Kane Whitaker of Stanton, Texas, brother Patrick and Linda Patterson of Kingsland, Texas, and many nieces and nephews. She was preceded in death by her brother, Charles, former husband, Al, and parents, M. Lewis and Mildred. Pat's family wishes to express their heartfelt gratitude to the nurses and staff of Compassious Hospice and the Brook of Sheboygan for their excellent care, kindness, compassion, and friendship they shared with Pat. In keeping with Pat's wishes, cremation has taken place. Her family is planning a celebration of life at a later date. Those wishing to make an expression of sympathy are asked to consider a donation in memory of Pat to Compassious Hospice. Arrangements handled by the Chagnon Funeral Home. Patricia Lee Prell, 87, of the Pelston area, passed away peacefully June 30th at the Brook. Adrian Dutcher, 89, of Cedarville, passed away July 2nd at the Pennington Home in Pickford. He was born May 29, 1937 in Cedarville, son of Henry and Wanda Dutcher. Adrian was a graduate of Cedarville High School, continued his education at Western Michigan University, earning a bachelor's degree, later attending Michigan State University, earning his master's degree. Adrian dedicated his career to education as a mathematics teacher at West Bloomfield High School,

0: taught for many years before retiring. He was passionate about helping students learn and took great pride in his profession. A lifelong sports enthusiast, Adrian remained actively involved in athletics throughout his life, serving as an assistant coach at the St. Mary's School, refereeing basketball games and umpiring baseball games, enjoying every opportunity to be part of the sports community. When he wasn't on the field or court, Adrian loved spending time outdoors, especially fishing and hunting. Adrian is survived by his sisters, Gloria Henton of Pickford, Marilyn Risley of Pickford, as well as several nieces and nephews. Adrian was preceded in death by his parents, a brother, Thomas Dutcher. Celebration of life will be held at a later date. His final resting place will be at Cedar Cemetery in Cedarville. Arrangements handled by Family Life Funeral Homes of Pickford. Adrian John Dutcher, 89 of Cedarville, passed away July 2nd at the Pennington Home. Karen Hutchinson, 84 of Onaway, passed away at Metal Lodge of Roger City July 1st. Karen was born May 18, 1942. Her complete obituary is being prepared. Arrangements being handled by the Chagnon Funeral Home. Karen Patricia Hutchinson, 84 of Onaway, passed away July 1st in Rogers City. Ellen Walls, 72 of Indian River, passed away Monday, July 6th at her home. She was born May 20th, 1954. A complete obituary is being prepared. Arrangements being handled by the Gaylord Community Funeral Home. Ellen M. Walls, 72 of Indian River, passed away at home July 6th. Roger Kopernik, 66 of Sheboygan, passed away July 4th. Roger was born May 11th, 1960. Arrangements are pending and a complete obituary is being prepared. Those arrangements being handled by the Nordman Christian Funeral Home. Roger James Kopernik, 66 of Sheboygan, passed away July 4th.
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0: 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I'm Mike Grisdale. Tigers and A's began their series last night in downtown Detroit. Let's get the recap this afternoon from the Detroit Tiger Baseball Radio Network.
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4: Hi, this is Dan Dickerson. The Tigers start a six-game homestand against the Athletics and the Phillies with a 6-2 win over the Athletics. This game started with a bang. Colt Keith, after a McGonagall walk, two-run home run off JT Ginn, the best pitcher that the A's have. His seventh of the year, two batters in. The Tigers had a 2-0 lead. Tarik Skubal had to work out of many jams in the second and fourth, gave up a home run in the third to Henry Bolte. Not a power hitter, just his third home run in 150 at-bats. It was a 2-1 game going to the bottom of the sixth inning. The bullpen on at this point for the Athletics. With two outs and the bases empty, Zach McKinstry drew a walk. Spencer Torkelson with a single off Lopez into left center to put a couple of men on. Then Ben Mulgeri popped the ball up into shallow right field. Second baseman Carota Grauer, right fielder Butler came in. They were both there, and they both peeled away at the end. The ball dropped right in between them. It was called a double, a run scored. Tigers had a 3-1 lead. Matt Vierling immediately followed with a slicing drive down the right field line. Two-run double made it 5-1. Kevin McGonigal singled sharply up the middle to make it 6-1, and the Tigers bullpen made sure that was more than enough. Skubal goes five innings, one run on five hits, two walks, nine strikeouts for his fifth win of the year. Finnegan, Anderson, Wagismack combined for four innings, gave up one unearned run on just two hits with three strikeouts. Tigers improved to 41-50 with the win. A's fall to 41-50 with their 12th loss in their last 15 games. Tigers try to make it two straight over the A's on Wednesday night. It'll be Troy Melton on the mound for the Tigers. Jeffrey Springs is having a rough year for the Athletics. On the mound for the A's, it's a 6:40 start. We're on the air at 6:15 on the Detroit Tigers Radio Network.
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0: Other sports notes. The Tigers have announced that third base coach Joey Cora has left the club, what's being called philosophical differences. Cora was in his third season with the organization. NBA, the Detroit Pistons are trading Caris LeVert and two second-round picks to the Milwaukee Bucks for Taurean Prince and Gary Harris. The deal creates a trade exception for Detroit as well as cap savings. NHL. Toronto has fired former Red Wings coach and current Maple Leafs assistant coach Derek Lalonde after just one season.

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2: I'm Beth Fisher. Honda is recalling 325,000 minivans because their rear view cameras can stop working.
3: Water can leak into the camera assembly. That can cause corrosion, which can stop the backup cameras from working. This impacts Honda Odysseys from the 2018 to 2020 model years. Many of these vehicles had already been recalled once, but the problem persisted.
2: AutoBeat reporter Jeff Gilbert says Honda dealers will replace the faulty cameras. Disaster recovery centers are opening next week in northern Michigan. The centers will provide convenient locations for residents in counties designated for federal disaster assistance from the spring storms. They'll be able to apply for aid, check the status of applications, submit required documents, and connect with additional recovery resources. Centers will open July 13th in Kalkaska, Indian River, and Cadillac. What's the total of the upcoming budget?
4: That seems to be up for debate. The agreement of the new state budget came late last week, and lawmakers are calling it $75.2 billion. But some organizations outside of the government, like Bridge Michigan, call it closer to $84 billion. So which one is it? In Lansing yesterday, House Speaker Matt Hall was asked.
5: For those of you who are trying to figure this out, I would stick with the fiscal agencies. Those are the official documents. The governor, us, we're all saying the same thing, which is, you know, if you're using apples to apples, it was 75.9 on the fiscal documents. Now it's 75.19, and we've cut government by 800 million.
4: All comparing numbers from last year to this year using the same analysis in order to explain the budget cut math. When asked if that causes confusion, he said he's sticking with the official analysis from the state's fiscal agency for his basis and not outside reporting. Ryan Recker for the Michigan News Network.
2: Tonight's Powerball is $434 million. I'm Beth Fisher for the Michigan News Network.
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2: This afternoon for the Straits of Mackinac, Sheboygan, and Indian River, partly sunny skies, chance of showers and thunderstorms, high 81. Showers and thunderstorms tonight, low 60. Showers tomorrow, high 79.
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0: Serving Sheboygan in the Straits area for 70 years. 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Sheboygan.
1: USA Radio News, I'm Ron Warner. President Trump says the ceasefire with Tehran is over. He spoke about it today at the NATO summit following the latest U.S. military strikes against Iran.
2: We said, go and do your funeral stuff. And instead of that, they start shooting rockets at ships yesterday. And so we hit them very hard last night, very hard. I would say 20 to 1.
1: The two nations had signed a 14-point memorandum of understanding last month that included

0: ordered a temporary ceasefire. When asked about its status, Trump said, quote, I think it's over. I don't want to deal with them, calling Iranians vicious, violent people. This all comes after Iran said it targeted U.S. military sites in Bahrain and Kuwait. Those attacks were in response to U.S. military strikes in Iran after Tehran attacked ships in the Strait of Hormuz. Two Supreme Court justices will testify on Capitol Hill next week about their annual budget request to Congress.
1: Justices Elena Kagan and Amy Coney Barrett will appear on July the 14th before the House Appropriations Subcommittee that handles Supreme Court spending. It'll be the first time since 2019 that Supreme Court justices have testified on their annual budget request. The High Court is requesting a boost of over $14 million for the next fiscal year to increase security for the nine justices. I'm Mark Mayfield.
0: Loudoun County, Virginia homeowners appear to have lost their battle with Dominion's data center transmission lines.
2: Many Loudoun County homeowners are protesting a ruling allowing Dominion Energy to build high voltage transmission lines through their backyards as part of the Golden to Mars project. The State Corporation Commission approved the project, citing urgent grid reliability needs, despite opposition from the Loudoun County School Board and the Board of Supervisors. Homeowners tell WSET they're frustrated with the decision and blame local leaders for the situation. I'm Katie Gray.
0: From America's News Network, USA Radio News.
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0: A new AI image generator from Meta is raising privacy concerns.
4: Users of Muse Image only have to mention other Instagram accounts, and the AI model will take their public images and incorporate them in the new output while automatically tagging them. Critics tell The Verge it's just another example of Meta's often shaky relationship with privacy. Meta says it also plans to release an AI video generation model dubbed Muse Video. I'm Rory O'Neill.
0: Chicago Mayor Brandon Johnson has warned Chicago residents that the city's financial health could get worse. Perry Williams reports.
5: The mayor announced yesterday that halfway through the fiscal year that the budget is $130 million short. He blames a number of city council members for that.
6: Gaps have emerged due to the regressive revenue options that members of the city council that were more aligned with corporate interests put forward.
5: The mayor's opponents accuse him of not aggressively seeking a balanced budget.
0: The baseball team that will play at the Field of Dreams ballpark now has a name.
7: The Dyersville Dreamers will be the newest addition to the Northwoods League starting in 2027. The name won a vote over four other finalists, the Corn Dogs, the Ghosts, the Moonlighters, and the Spirits. The $120 million professional ballpark at the Field of Dreams movie site opened in June and is hosting the Northwoods League All-Star Game tonight at 7 p.m. I'm Elaine Lee Irvin.
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8: This is Denny Gillum, here to tell you about an amazing new book, The Miracle Man, written by a good friend of mine. It's a remarkable true account of faith, healing, and restoration in the face of impossible odds. Through a harrowing series of events and miraculous answers to prayer, Bill receives a donor's heart with only hours left to live. 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
10: For Sheboygan, Indian River, and the Straits of Mackinac this afternoon, a chance of showers and thunderstorms. High 81. Showers and thunderstorms tonight, low around 60. Showers tomorrow, Thursday's high 79. Back to sunshine on Friday, high 83. For the weekend, sunny Saturday, high 85. Sunny Sunday, high 88. That's your forecast. I'm Tim O'Brien.

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2: I'm Ryan Ranker. As DTE emergency crews work to restore power to the remaining homes and businesses still out from last Friday's storms, there are several people who have filed complaints with the Michigan Public Service Commission. Spokesperson with the commission received just under 1,200 complaints about DTE's response. Most are focused on the duration of the outage, restoration efforts, spoiled food, and the power outage credit amount. The commission has a meeting scheduled for next Thursday to consider a rate hike proposal. In Michigan's two remaining Democratic Senate hopefuls, Dr. Abdul El-Sayed and Congresswoman Haley Stevens took to the debate stage last night. The two candidates gave their pitch to lower costs as affordability remains top of mind for most Michiganders. Here's Abdul El-Sayed, courtesy of Wood TV in Grand Rapids.
3: There's a number of things we need to do. Number one, we need to tackle health care by guaranteeing everybody health care without a deductible, a premium, or a copay through Medicare for All. Number two, we need to stand up to the monopolies and oligopolies that are picking our pockets. Number three, we need to stand up to increase wages. And that means standing with unions like the UAW and the nurses who've endorsed us.
2: And Haley Stevens responded.
4: As your next United States Senator, I will run through anyone and anything to lower costs. My no tariff on groceries bill. My bill to lower your utility bill. Look, I'm the only person running for United States Senate in Michigan who is not a millionaire.
2: And Michigan's primary election is 4 weeks away. A five-year-old Detroit boy is recovering in the hospital after being shot while riding a bike last night on the city's northwest side. Detroit Police Chief Todd Bettison says the boy was being supervised, shot in the arm, bullet went clean through. He's expected to recover. In parts of western Michigan under an air quality alert, National Weather Service expanding it to include areas like Muskegon, Grand Rapids, Holland, South Haven, Benton Harbor. Several counties will have elevated levels of ozone, which can be unhealthy for sensitive groups. I'm Ryan Ranker for the Michigan News Network.
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7: This afternoon for the Straits of Mackinac, Sheboygan, and Indian River, partly sunny skies, chance of showers and thunderstorms, high 81. Showers and thunderstorms tonight, low 60.

Here's a song I wrote on a plane between Dallas and Austin. Going to El Paso. Whoops. Now this is what gave us the idea to come down here. This is a song about a guy that... probably did as much for our kind of music as anybody. Well, the honky tonks in Texas were my natural second home.

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1: USA Radio News, I'm Ron Warner. NATO Secretary General Mark Rutte says he fully supports President Trump following the most recent round of U.S. strikes on Iran.
2: I think what you did last night was absolutely necessary. It was a very strong response, and I'm with you on this. It's really important.
1: The U.S. hit dozens of targets in Iran overnight after Iran attacked commercial oil tankers in the Strait of Hormuz. Speaking from Turkey, where a NATO summit is underway, Rutte said Iran had violated the ceasefire agreement with the U.S. and that the U.S. response was crucial. Iran is accusing the U.S. of violating the Memorandum of Understanding signed last month and said it has responded with attacks on U.S. targets in Bahrain and Kuwait. Top Democrats are calling for Maine Senate candidate Graham Plattner to bow out of the race after a

0: sexual assault allegation was made against him.
1: In a report from Politico, a woman who dated Plattner accused him of forcing her to have sex with him almost 5 years ago, despite repeated objections. Senate Minority Leader Chuck Schumer and Democratic Senatorial Campaign Committee Chairwoman Kirsten Gillibrand have issued a statement calling the allegations unacceptable and saying a new candidate needs to be chosen to face Republican incumbent Susan Collins. I'm Mark Mayfield.
0: A well-known political figure is taking public responsibility after being caught in an undercover police sting.
2: Authorities say 29-year-old Ernesto Martin, who has worked alongside City of Hialeah officials in Miami-Dade County, is facing a misdemeanor charge after responding to an online advertisement for escort services.
3: My shame is reserved for my family and those who are close to me. But, you know, the rest is my private life, and my intimacy is of no one's importance.
2: According to the arrest report, Martin verbally agreed to pay for a sex act, arrived at a prearranged location, and handed $60 to an undercover detective before being taken into custody. Natalie Rodriguez, Miami.
0: From America's News Network, USA Radio News.
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0: The Department of Justice is threatening state election officials with criminal charges over alleged non-citizen voting.
5: A department spokesperson confirmed Tuesday that election officials in all 50 states and Washington, D.C., have been sent warning letters giving them 5 days to explain how they will comply with federal voter eligibility laws and maintain what the department calls clean voter lists. The letters warn the election officials could be criminally prosecuted for aiding and abetting non-citizen voting. The Justice Department has sued dozens of states for not handing over private voter data, although instances of non-citizen voting are extremely rare. I'm Michael Kastner.
0: Some Kennesaw, Georgia teens are facing charges after attacking neighbors with toy guns.
6: Kennesaw police say the two teenagers are charged with aggravated assault after shooting multiple people with a pellet gun from a moving vehicle in a local neighborhood. The victims, including an 11-year-old boy walking his dog, were struck by gel pellets fired from the car. Fox 5 Atlanta reports that officers were able to identify and arrest the teens after receiving clear descriptions of the vehicle and its passengers from the victims. The teenagers, age 15 and 16, have been charged with aggravated assault and cruelty to children. There are open investigations into similar incidents involving the teens in Acworth. I'm Scott Kimbler.
0: I'm Ron Warner, USA Radio News.
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8: For Sheboygan, Indian River, and the Straits of Mackinac this afternoon, a chance of showers and thunderstorms. High 81. Showers and thunderstorms tonight, low around 60. Showers tomorrow, Thursday's high 79. Back to sunshine on Friday, high 83. For the weekend, sunny Saturday, high 85. Sunny Sunday, high 88. That's your forecast. I'm Tim O'Brien.
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2: After a win over the A's yesterday, the Tigers are right back at it against them tonight for Game 2 of the series. Troy Melton will be on the mound for Detroit against Jeffrey Springs for the Athletics. Melton is coming off a 3-start stretch in which he has allowed only 2 earned runs and 5 hits while pitching 6 or more innings in each outing. He has allowed only 4 walks with 18 strikeouts in that span. Melton currently has a 2.05 ERA on the season. For Springs, he has a 5.79 ERA and 18 starts for the A's. He gave up 6 runs to the Dodgers in a loss his last time out. Tonight is also the second night of back-to-back Scooble bobblehead nights. First pitch is at 6:40 this evening from Comerica Park. The quarterfinals begin in the World Cup today as well. Kylian Mbappe and tournament favorite France will take on Morocco at 4 p.m. from Gillette Stadium in Foxborough, Massachusetts. Mbappe is second to Messi in the golden boot race right now with 7 goals. Messi scored yesterday in that stunning Argentinian comeback. I'm Brendan Shabab for the Michigan News Network.
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The crack of the bat, the roar of the crowd, the Tigers on WCBY Big Country Gold. 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
2: I'm Ryan Racker. Another Michigan man charged after an argument at a gas station. In Clair County, two men confronted each other in a parking lot. Deputies learned it was over blocking gas pumps at a party store in Surrey Township. They believe 45-year-old Richard Zott sprayed gas at a 27-year-old Farwell man, then fled the scene. Zott was found and taken into custody without incident. He's charged with assault with a dangerous weapon. Michigan State University's president is getting a raise as part of a deal to stay in East Lansing. A contract amendment shows Kevin Guskowitz will see his salary increase by about $400,000 to $1.5 million next month. Detroit News says an amendment also gives Guskowitz access to the private jet. He says he plans to stay at the university as long as they would have him. And it looks like Michigan's OnlyFans bill is adding up.
3: According to the tracking website OnlyGuider, Michigan residents spent $82 million on the subscription platform OnlyFans last year. That's the website where creators can post their more exclusive content for a subscription fee. Grand Rapids was the state's biggest spender at $181,000 spent per 10,000 residents. Detroit, not far behind, with $172,000 per 10,000 residents. As for counties, Wexford County up north got the top spot, just beating Wayne County. Meanwhile, mid-Michigan's Clinton County spent the least money, maybe choosing to get their kicks for free. Jay Dennis for the Michigan News Network.
2: And a Mount Pleasant man has been arrested in an alleged double stabbing. Sheriffs in Clair County arresting 25-year-old Wishes Bourdain. Two victims, a 47-year-old man and 60-year-old man, both sustaining non-life-threatening stab wounds. They believe Bourdain was attempting to escort his mom to a car. When the victims tried to stop him, he pulled a knife. Bourdain charged with two counts of assault with intent to do great bodily harm. I'm Ryan Racker for the Michigan News Network.
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1: Mark Romanak says his precision trolling dive curves are extremely accurate.
2: Most of us tend to use the dive curve data too literally. We're trying to put our lures at precisely the depth we see fish. Mm-hmm. You really want to target 2 or 3 feet above the fish because most species are going to feed upward in the water.
4: Oh, I see. I see what you're saying. Sure.
1: More precision trolling news next time.
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6: This afternoon for the Straits of Mackinac, Sheboygan, and Indian River, partly sunny skies, chance of showers and thunderstorms, high 81. Showers and thunderstorms tonight, low 60. Showers tomorrow, high 79.
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1: USA Radio News, I'm Ron Warner. President Trump says the fragile ceasefire with Iran is over, in his opinion.
2: Trump spoke overnight from Turkey, where he's attending this week's NATO summit.
3: I think it's over. I don't want to deal with them anymore. They're scum. You know what scum is? They're scum. They're sick people. They're led by sick people.
2: The president said he'd let U.S. negotiators continue talking about the matter, but stressed he doesn't want to waste any more time. His announcement comes as fresh attacks have kicked up tensions across the Middle East, with Iran targeting ships transiting the Strait of Hormuz and the U.S. military striking dozens of targets in response. The U.S. Treasury Department also moved on Tuesday to reimpose sanctions on the sale of Iranian oil, immediately sending the price of crude up. I'm Mark Mayfield.
1: President Trump is again calling for U.S. control of Greenland and is threatening to pull U.S. forces out of Europe over opposition to the idea. Former U.S. Ambassador to Denmark Rufus Gifford says European leaders need to stop accommodating Trump and stand up to him.
4: Donald Trump is a bully. Bullies respond to one thing, and that is strength. And I believe when you fet him, when you roll out red carpets for him, when you feed his ego, he just views that as weakness.
1: Greenland is a semi-autonomous territory of Denmark that Trump argues is critical to U.S. security. Europe's position is that the future of Greenland is up to the people of Greenland and Denmark. An appeals court has struck down a Florida state law that would restrict teaching progressive ideas in college classrooms.
5: The Stop Woke Act was signed into law by Republican Governor Ron DeSantis in 2022 and restricts teaching ideas on race, gender, and other topics in public schools. The law remains in effect for Florida grade schools, but part of the law related to colleges was struck down Tuesday. The appellate court said the law violated the First Amendment and runs headlong into the Supreme Court endorsements of academic freedom. I'm Tammy Trujillo.
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1: The high-rise on Manhattan's east side at risk of partial collapse has been stabilized as evacuation orders ease.
8: Crews continue reinforcing buckled beams with metal supports and galvanized steel at the building on 42nd Street between 2nd and 3rd Avenues, the incident leading to several nearby evacuations.
9: Somebody came on the PA and just said, hey, this is not a drill, evacuate.
8: The former Pfizer office building is being converted into apartments where the developer Metroloft says the columns buckled under the weight of new flaws that were recently added. However, city officials say engineers are still investigating the main reason for the buckling beams as they develop a long-term plan for repairs. In New

0: York. I'm Natalie Migliori.
1: The number of Legionnaires cases in an outbreak on Manhattan's Upper East Side continues to increase.
2: There's now 28 confirmed cases across three zip codes, and that includes Yorkville, Lenox Hill, and Carnegie Hill. Health officials think the source of the Legionnaires outbreak is a cooling tower or multiple towers in that area that contains Legionella bacteria. The health department says it's testing 150 towers, but Council Speaker Julie Bennin is frustrated.
3: I'm concerned that the source hasn't been identified. I'm concerned that the health department, what I've been pushing for is that they proactively disinfect all the towers. Like, why wait to get the testing results?
2: She, along with health officials, talked to concerned residents at a packed town hall Tuesday night regarding the matter. In New York, I'm Scott Pringle.
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4: 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I just want to warn you, traffic is tough out there.
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9: For Sheboygan, Indian River, and the Straits of Mackinac this afternoon, a chance of showers and thunderstorms. High 81. Showers and thunderstorms tonight, low around 60. Showers tomorrow, Thursday's high 79. Back to sunshine on Friday, high 83. For the weekend, sunny Saturday, high 85. Sunny Sunday, high 88. That's your forecast. I'm Tim O'Brien.
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2: I'm Ryan Recker, a Detroit Tiger legend announcing their upcoming retirement plans.
3: Justin Verlander, Tigers pitcher legend, obviously, who hasn't really pitched at all this year, at least in a major league game. He's going to be a legend in the All-Star game, not active, but still be honored. And now we're finding out, he just released a letter on his X account that he's officially retiring after the end of the season at age 43. Quote, over the last several months, I've realized that time has come. While I'm fully committed to giving my team everything I have for the rest of this season, I've decided this will be my last. It's fitting that I got to finish it where it all started, with the Detroit Tigers, the organization that drafted me and gave me my first opportunity, end quote.
4: Jeremy Otto, Michigan News Network.
2: And disaster recovery centers are opening next week in northern Michigan. They'll provide convenient locations for residents and counties designated for federal disaster assistance from the spring storms. The centers will open July 13th. Kalkaska, Indian River, and Cadillac. And with the recent shakeup in Michigan's Democratic primary for the U.S. Senate, voters who already mailed in their absentee ballots might be wishing for a do-over. Fortunately, Michigan law allows you to change your vote if you act fast. Mark Brewer, attorney with the law firm Goodman Acker, explains the process known as spoiling a ballot.
5: By making a written request to their city or township clerk, on that request they should indicate whether they want a new ballot sent by mail or that they will pick it up. There's a deadline to do that, which is July 24th.
2: And Brewer adds that if you have filled out your absentee ballot but haven't placed it in the mail yet, you can take your ballot directly to your local clerk's office or surrender it at an early voting site to cast a new one in person. Michigan State Police continue to investigate the death of a baby found in a portable toilet at the Electric Forest Inn Rothbury. The state police have no arrest named. An autopsy last week ruled the baby was born alive. Anyone with information should contact state police. I'm Ryan Recker for the Michigan News Network.
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0: This afternoon for the Straits of Mackinac, Sheboygan, and Indian River, partly sunny skies, chance of showers and thunderstorms, high 81. Showers and thunderstorms tonight, low 60. Showers tomorrow, high 79.

0: 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Sheboygan.
1: USA Radio News, I'm Ron Warner. President Trump says the ceasefire with Tehran is over. He spoke about it today at the NATO summit following the latest U.S. military strikes against Iran.
2: We say go and do your funeral stuff, and instead of that, they start shooting rockets at ships yesterday. And so we hit them very hard last night, very hard. I would say 20 to 1.
1: The two nations had signed a 14-point memorandum of understanding last month that included a temporary ceasefire. When asked about its status, Trump said, quote, "I think it's over. I don't want to deal with them," calling Iranians vicious, violent people. This all comes after Iran said it targeted U.S. military sites in Bahrain and Kuwait. Those attacks were in response to U.S. military strikes in Iran after Tehran attacked ships in the Strait of Hormuz. The family of a woman who died from choking at a group home in northwest suburban Rolling Meadows is suing the facility. Perry Williams has more.
3: Attorney Margaret Battersby Black says that the Clearbrook group home and one of its employees were negligent in protecting Emily Kasanga, who died in April.
4: Emily was given her lunch and allowed to eat it unsupervised in the living room, while the one staff member that was attending to those residents was busy elsewhere.
3: Kasanga, who had autism and a seizure disorder, suffered

0: the deadly choking event while at the group home.
1: A new study suggests many Americans may be better off with a different blood test that looks at cholesterol as opposed to the standard LDL cholesterol testing.
2: Researchers at Northwestern University say measuring what's called apolipoprotein B was more effective than tracking LDL when it comes to making decisions on whether to use therapy or medications to improve a person's cholesterol levels. Officials with the study say the LDL cholesterol tests provide useful information, but they don't fully capture a person's cardiovascular risk. I'm Tammy Trujillo.
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1: The number of cancer cases is expected to surge in the coming decades.
4: More than 20 million people were diagnosed with cancer in 2024 worldwide, and the World Health Organization is predicting that annual number will be about 35 million by year 2050. The prediction report notes that essential cancer medicines remain out of reach for many. Dr. Elisabeth Widerpass with WHO says they're seeing reductions in some cancer rates in countries that have implemented prevention policies, but she says progress has been too slow. I'm Scott Pringle.
1: A Des Moines, Iowa man is in custody after police say he robbed a man, then forced him to do push-ups.
5: Police say 28-year-old Anthony Liggins approached a 44-year-old man near 12th and Mulberry Streets and asked for a cigarette. When the man said he did not smoke, investigators say Liggins forced him to the ground, took cash and other items from his pockets, and then ordered him to do push-ups. Liggins was arrested and charged with robbery and false imprisonment. I'm Claire Burnett.
1: The baseball team that will play at the Field of Dreams ballpark now has a name.
6: The Dyersville Dreamers will be the newest addition to the Northwoods League starting in 2027. The name won a vote over four other finalists, the Corn Dogs, the Ghosts, the Moonlighters, and the Spirits. The $120 million professional ballpark at the Field of Dreams movie site opened in June and is hosting the Northwoods League All-Star Game tonight at 7 p.m. I'm Elaine Lee Urban.
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9: For Sheboygan, Indian River, and the Straits of Mackinac this afternoon, a chance of showers and thunderstorms. High 81. Showers and thunderstorms tonight, low around 60. Showers tomorrow, Thursday's high 79. Back to sunshine on Friday, high 83. For the weekend, sunny Saturday, high 85. Sunny Sunday, high 88. That's your forecast. I'm Tim O'Brien.

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2: I'm Ryan Recker. Michigan State University's president is getting a raise as part of his deal to stay in East Lansing. Contract amendment shows Kevin Guskowitz will see a salary increase of about $400,000, up to $1.5 million now. Detroit News says the amendment also calls for Guskowitz to have access to a private jet. Another heated meeting about flock surveillance cameras, this time in Warren, where members of the city council listened to arguments both for and against the cameras. Police Lieutenant Brandon Roy defending the department's use of technology.
3: It doesn't capture pedestrians. It's not facial recognition. It doesn't have an audio microphone on the sensor at all. We are capturing strictly motor vehicles on public roadways.
2: Jason Dye, who identified himself as the Libertarian nominee for state attorney general, but would not say if he lived in Warren, spoke out against the cameras.
4: These flock cameras are not just cameras on poles. They are automated license plate readers tied into a searchable surveillance system. They can scan people who have not committed a crime. They record people who have not been accused of anything.
2: City Council voted last month to extend the contract with Flock for two more years. Honda recalling 325,000 minivans because their rear view cameras can stop working.
5: Water can leak into the camera assembly. That can cause corrosion, which can stop the backup cameras from working. This impacts Honda Odysseys from the 2018 to 2020 model years. Many of these vehicles had already been recalled once, but the problem persisted.
2: That's AutoBeat reporter Jeff Gilbert says Honda dealers will replace the faulty cameras. Another Michigan man has been charged after an argument at a gas station in Clark County. Two men confronted each other in a parking lot. Deputies learned it was over blocking gas pumps in Surrey Township. They believe 45-year-old Richard Zott sprayed gas at a 27-year-old Farwell man, then fled the scene. He was later caught, charged with assault.

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5: Tonight for the Straits of Mackinac, Indian River, and Sheboygan, showers and thunderstorms, low 60. Showers tomorrow, high 79. Sunny on Friday, high 83.
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0: Serving Sheboygan in the Straits area for 70 years. 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Sheboygan!
1: USA Radio News, I'm Ron Warner. President Trump is threatening to end U.S. trade with Spain after the NATO ally refused to commit to the alliance's new 5% defense spending target. Trump accused Spain of not paying its fair share for collective security. Spain says it supports NATO goals but wants flexibility in meeting spending commitments. Any trade restrictions could face legal hurdles because Spain is part of the European Union. A new AI image generator from Meta is raising privacy concerns.
2: Users of Muse Image only have to mention other Instagram accounts, and the AI model will take their public images and incorporate them in the new output while automatically tagging them. Critics tell The Verge it's just another example of Meta's often shaky relationship with privacy. Meta says it also plans to release an AI video generation model dubbed Muse Video. I'm Rory O'Neill.
1: An infant has suffered critical injuries in an unlicensed Smithfield, North Carolina daycare.
3: Officials say Brooke Ashley Rayner is facing charges of child abuse and running an unlicensed daycare after an 8-month-old was hospitalized with serious injuries. WRAL reports Rayner allegedly threw the baby onto a changing table and caused injuries to the child's face, head, and abdomen. Reports show the infant required emergency surgery for a brain bleed. Rayner is being held on a $5 million bond and is scheduled to appear in court. Anyone with information is asked to contact the Smithfield Police Department. I'm Thomas Cage.
1: A California advocacy coalition is urging the state to recognize Black English as part of its multilingual education program. Supporters say African American vernacular English is a legitimate dialect that deserves educational support and teacher training. Critics question whether dialects should be included alongside separate languages. California has not announced any policy changes.
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1: President Trump says Chinese President Xi Jinping will visit the U.S. around September 24th.
2: Monday's announcement indicates there will be more high-level meetings between the leaders of the world's two largest economies. Trump made the announcement from the White House Rose Garden and used the opportunity to emphasize the need for a new ballroom. An official confirmation and itinerary for the visit have not been confirmed yet. The meeting would be President Xi's first visit to the U.S. since November 2023. I'm Michael Kastner.
1: Two Supreme Court justices will testify on Capitol Hill next week about their annual budget request to Congress.
3: Justices Elena Kagan and Amy Coney Barrett will appear on July the 14th before the House Appropriations Subcommittee that handles Supreme Court spending. It'll be the first time since 2019 that Supreme Court justices have testified on their annual budget request. The High Court is requesting a boost of over $14 million for the next fiscal year to increase security for the nine justices. I'm Mark Mayfield.
1: The Mega Millions jackpot continues to grow, with no one having matched all of last night's winning numbers.
4: That means the top prize for Friday's Mega Millions drawing will be at least $604 million. Nobody's won the Mega Millions jackpot since St. Patrick's Day. It's also been a while since someone collected on the Powerball's top prize. The estimated jackpot for tonight's Powerball drawing is $443 million. I'm Tammy Trujillo.
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7: WCBY News, I'm Mike Grisdale. President Trump has pardoned two Northern Michigan men convicted in a Clean Air Act case. Ryan and Wade Lalone of Diesel Freak in Gaylord received probation and $750,000 in fines back in 2024. They pled guilty to conspiring to bypass emission controls on semi-trucks. White House said the brothers were unfairly targeted for modifying trucks to reduce costs. Five other people connected to the case also received pardons. Disaster recovery centers are opening next week in northern Michigan. The centers will provide convenient locations for residents in counties designated for federal disaster assistance from the spring storms. They'll be able to apply for aid, check the status of applications, submit required documents, and connect with additional recovery resources. These centers will open July 13th, including the Indian River Chamber of Commerce, the Coliseum in Kalkaska, and the City of Cadillac Water Operations Facility. In Lansing, a Senate bill to enhance security at the Mackinac Bridge is headed to Governor Whitmer's desk. Senate Bill 71, introduced by Senator John DeMoose of Harbor Springs, would designate the Mackinac Bridge as a key facility and offer strengthened protection similar to refineries, chemical facilities, electrical facilities, and other secure locations that could pose a public threat from unauthorized access. Special program tonight at the Sheboygan Area Public Library. It'll be put together by the Mackinac State Historic Parks, called Unearthing Michilimackinac, with Lynn Evans, the curator of archaeology. Chance to learn about the people that lived at Colonial Michilimackinac over 250 years ago and see actual 18th century artifacts. all are

0: Welcome. It's free admission. Starts 6 p.m. at the Sheboygan Area Public Library. Also tonight, Fraternal Order of Police, Sheboygan County, Northern Lodge, number 122, presents their annual country music concert featuring Bailey and the Boys, 7 p.m. at the Sheboygan Area High School Auditorium. No one matched all the numbers in last night's Mega Millions. The jackpot grows to $604 million on Friday. Tonight's Powerball, worth $434 million.
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2: Big Country Gold. For Sheboygan, Indian River, and the Straits of Mackinac, tonight showers and thunderstorms, low 60. Tomorrow showers, high 79. Sunshine returns on Friday, high 83. A sunny weekend, sunny Saturday, high 85. Sunny Sunday, high 88. That's your forecast. I'm Tim O'Brien.
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0: 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And the Epic Eagles return, the definitive Eagles tribute, Saturday, July 25th, 7:30. More details at theoperahouse.org. Sheboygan County Humane Society will have their benefit golf scramble July 18th at Rippling Rapids Golf Course. Call 231-268-9617. The annual Sheboygan Firemen's Kids Day Picnic returns to Gordon Turner Park Sunday, July 19th. 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More details at SheboyganSalmonTournament.com. It's time for the 2026 Sheboygan County Fair, August 8th through the 15th. 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The big drawing won't be held to January 23rd, but there are two early bird drawings August 20th at Jack's Mullet Lake Marina during business after hours. Also, early bird drawing December 11th at the business before hours at Citizens National Bank. For more information on the raffle, visit Sheboygan.com. A reminder, the Sheboygan Farmers Market is open every Wednesday and Saturday, 8 a.m. to 1 p.m. in downtown Festival Square, now through the end of October. For more information,

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2: After a win over the A's yesterday, the Tigers are right back at it against them tonight for Game 2 of the series. Troy Melton will be on the mound for Detroit against Jeffrey Springs for the Athletics. Melton is coming off a 3-start stretch in which he has allowed only 2 earned runs and 5 hits while pitching 6 or more innings in each outing. He has allowed only 4 walks with 18 strikeouts in that span. Melton currently has a 2.05 ERA on the season. For Springs, he has a 5.79 ERA and 18 starts for the A's. He gave up 6 runs to the Dodgers and a loss his last time out. Tonight is also the second night of back-to-back Scooble bobblehead nights. First pitch is at 6:40 this evening from Comerica Park. The quarterfinals begin in the World Cup today as well. Kylian Mbappe and tournament favorite France will take on Morocco at 4 p.m. from Gillette Stadium in Foxborough, Massachusetts. Mbappe is second to Messi in the Golden Boot race right now with 7 goals. Messi scored yesterday in that stunning Argentinian comeback. I'm Brendan Shabath for the Michigan News Network.
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1: Woo-hoo! 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
0: Looking for the soundtrack of your summer? 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Then Wednesday, relive the alternative rock hits of the 90s with Mallrats, plus authentic Bavarian favorites from the Froelich Musiker Blanchester Band. 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And that's just the music. Carnival rides, incredible festival food.

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2: I'm Ryan Recker. Michigan State University's president is getting a raise as part of his deal to stay in East Lansing. Contract amendment shows Kevin Guskowitz will see a salary increase of about $400,000, up to $1.5 million now. Detroit News says the amendment also calls for Guskowitz to have access to a private jet. Another heated meeting about flock surveillance cameras, this time in Warren, where members of the city council listened to arguments both for and against the cameras. Police Lieutenant Brandon Roy defending the department's use of technology.
3: It doesn't capture pedestrians. It's not facial recognition. It doesn't have an audio microphone on the sensor at all. We are capturing strictly motor vehicles on public roadways.
2: Jason Dye, who identified himself as the Libertarian nominee for state attorney general, but would not say if he lived in Warren, spoke out against the cameras.
4: These flock cameras are not just cameras on poles. They are automated license plate readers tied into a searchable surveillance system. They can scan people who have not committed a crime. They record people who have not been accused of anything.
2: City Council voted last month to extend the contract with Flock for two more years. Honda recalling 325,000 minivans because their rear view cameras can stop working.
5: Water can leak into the camera assembly. That can cause corrosion, which can stop the backup cameras from working. This impacts Honda Odysseys from the 2018 to 2020 model years. Many of these vehicles had already been recalled once, but the problem persisted.

0: persisted.
1: That's Autobeat reporter Jeff Gilbert says Honda dealers will replace the faulty cameras. A Northern Michigan man has been charged after an argument at a gas station in Clark County. Two men confronted each other in a parking lot. Deputies learned it was over blocking gas pumps in Surrey Township. They believe 45-year-old Richard Zott sprayed gas at a 27-year-old Farwell man, then fled the scene. He was later caught, charged with assault with a dangerous weapon. I'm Ryan Racker for the Michigan News Network.
2: You served behind the desk.
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6: Tonight for the Straits of Mackinac, Indian River, and Sheboygan. Showers and thunderstorms, low 60. Showers tomorrow, high 79. Sunny on Friday, high 83.
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1: USA Radio News, I'm Ron Warner. NATO Secretary General Mark Rutte says he fully supports President Trump following the most recent round of U.S. strikes on Iran.
2: I think what you did last night was absolutely necessary. It was a very strong response. I'm with you on this. It's really important.
1: The U.S. hit dozens of targets in Iran overnight after Iran attacked commercial oil tankers in the Strait of Hormuz. Speaking from Turkey, where a NATO summit is underway, Rutte said Iran had violated the ceasefire agreement with the U.S. and that the U.S. response was crucial. Iran is accusing the U.S. of violating the Memorandum of Understanding signed last month and said it has responded with attacks on U.S. targets in Bahrain and Kuwait. Your next trip to the grocery store comes with a fresh warning from Florida health officials. Natalie Rodriguez with what you need to know.
3: A multi-state outbreak of a stomach parasite has sickened 46 Floridians so far, with Lee and Broward County seeing the highest number of cases. The Cyclospora parasite causes watery diarrhea, sharp stomach cramps, and extreme fatigue, which can last for weeks if untreated. It typically hitches a ride on fresh produce like bagged salads, berries, herbs. So standard washing helps, but cooking your food is the only way to kill it completely. If you are suffering from a lasting stomach bug, contact your doctor fast.
1: Biologists are warning that whale deaths are climbing at an alarming rate along the West Coast.
4: A new report from the Center for Biological Diversity says 2026 is on track to become one of the deadliest years on record for whales from California to Alaska. At least 51 whales have died so far this year, with gray whales accounting for most of the documented deaths. If that pace continues, the report says 2026 would finish as the second deadliest year on record for West Coast whales. The deadliest year remains 2019, when 122 whales were reported dead. I'm Tammy Trujillo.
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5: No matter who we are or where we come from, we all experience difficulties in life.
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3: A mother and her lawyers are suing Suffolk County following the death of her daughter.
4: Portia Duncan is suing Suffolk County and Bayport Blue Point Schools for $250 million, claiming her 7-year-old daughter, Jordan, was tortured and killed by her legal guardian.
5: It's not a day that goes by that I don't cry, that I don't think about my daughter, that I don't fault myself.
4: Duncan says her own drug abuse caused her daughter to be placed in foster care before her death 11 months later. Emily Kelly, Jordan's court-appointed guardian and the fiancé of Jordan's incarcerated father, has been charged with murder. She's pleaded not guilty. In New York, I'm Natalie Migliori.
3: 5 Albany, New York police officers are out of a job after investigators say they misused police technology. We get the details from Rebecca Hughes.
6: The Albany Police Department says an internal audit found officers used the department's Flock license plate reader system for purposes unrelated to law enforcement. The investigation was turned over to the Georgia Bureau of Investigation, which has now filed criminal charges. WALB reports the officers were accused of accessing retained license plate data on multiple occasions for unauthorized purposes. The 5 former officers are charged with misuse of license plate data in violation of oath of office. Investigators say the case remains active and the officers are no longer employed by the department.
3: I'm Ron Warner, USA Radio News.
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9: For Sheboygan, Indian River, and the Straits of Mackinac, tonight showers and thunderstorms, low 60. Tomorrow showers, high 79. Sunshine returns on Friday, high 83. A sunny weekend, sunny Saturday, high 85. Sunny Sunday, high 88. That's your forecast. I'm Tim O'Brien.
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